and reducing dependence on foreign sources. The BJP launched a month-long nationwide Seva Sankalp Abhiyan yesterday to mark Prime Minister Narendra Modi's 76th birthday. The campaign focuses on highlighting his commitment to public service and encouraging people, particularly the youth, to undertake acts of service. The drive also marks 25 years of Mr. Modi taking oath as Chief Minister of Gujarat on October 7, 2001. It will continue till 17th of next month. India said that it will take all necessary steps to protect its economic interests and ensure energy security. The External Affairs Ministry said the country remains firmly committed to ensuring energy security for its 140 crore people and will continue to do so through diversified sourcing and the basis of evolving market dynamics. In men's cricket, India crushed Afghanistan by 127 runs in the third T20 international to complete a 3-0 series sweep in New Delhi last night. And that is the end of this news bulletin.

0: ये अंक समाप्त हुआ। नमस्कार।
1: 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and Sociology. IMD forecasts heavy rainfall in Bihar, Odisha, Sub-Himalayan West Bengal, Sikkim, Kerala and Rajasthan today. And in men's cricket, India crush Afghanistan by 127 runs in third T20 international to win the series 3-0. The Election Commission of India has barred both factions of the Trinamool Congress from using the party's name and election symbol in the upcoming assembly by-polls in Nandigram and Rejinagar in West Bengal. Here's a report from our correspondent.
2: In an interim order issued yesterday, the commission said neither the Mamata Banerjee-led group nor the Arup-Roy-led group can use the name All India Trinamool Congress or the party's reserved twin flower symbol. Both groups will have to contest the by-polls under the different names and with election symbols allotted by the commission. This arrangement will continue until the dispute is finally settled. The commission said documents and claims submitted by both sides show that there are currently two rival groups within the Trinamool Congress with both claiming to be the real party. As the dispute cannot be settled before the upcoming by-polls, the commission has taken the temporary step to decide who can use the party's name and symbol for now. Shondipan Dashgupta, Akashvani News, Kolkata.
1: The first meeting of the Joint Parliamentary Committee on the Foreign Contribution Regulation Amendment Bill 2026 will be held in New Delhi today. The committee will receive a briefing from representatives of the Ministry of Home Affairs on the provisions of the bill. More from our correspondent.
3: Both houses of the parliament on 12th August gave their note to referring the Foreign Contribution Regulation Amendment Bill 2026 to the Joint Parliamentary Committee for further scrutiny. The bill seeks to amend the Foreign Contribution Regulation Act 2010 with the objective of making the use of foreign contributions more transparent and accountable. The committee comprises 21 members from the Lok Sabha, nominated by the Speaker, and 10 members from the Rajya Sabha, nominated by the Chairman. Lok Sabha MP Sanjay Jaiswal will head the joint panel. Prominent members from the Lok Sabha include Tejaswi Surya, Shigan Dube, A. Raja and Supriya Sule. From the Rajya Sabha, Harshvardhan Shingla, Sanjay Kumar Jha, Praful Patel and Menaka Goswami are among the members of the committee. The committee is required to submit its report to the House by the last day of the first week of the winter session. Vishnu P.S. for Akashwani News, Delhi.
1: The National Testing Agency, NTA, has released the final answer keys for the UGC NET June 2026 examination conducted in three subjects, English, Commerce and Sociology. The keys have been made available on the official website https://ugcnet.nta.nic.in. The examination was held on the September 9th and 10th of this month at 454 centres across 272 cities in the country. The agency had earlier issued a notice on August 16, 2026 regarding the conduct of the test. Candidates who appeared in the examination can now log in to the registration portal using their application number and password to view the final answer keys of their respective subjects. The NTA has advised all candidates to visit the official UGC NET website regularly for the latest updates related to the examination. For any clarification, candidates may contact the NTA help desk through the contact details provided on the website. The Finance Ministry will organize a two-day conference on financing India's journey towards Vikasit Bharat in New Delhi, beginning today. The ministry said that the conference will be held for finance ministers and finance secretaries of the states and union territories. Finance Minister Nirmala Sitharaman, along with several chief ministers and finance ministers from the states, will be present during the conference. Prime Minister Narendra Modi is completing 25 years in public life. His journey has been defined by the mantra of service to the nation through public service and continued dedication, which remains steadfast even today. In

0: Inspired by this vision of service and good governance, the government is continuously working towards achieving the goal of a developed India by 2047. This commitment, through inclusive development and social empowerment, is bringing about a transformation in people's lives. In this context, we bring you a report on the end of Naxalism.
1: In Chhattisgarh's Bastar region, following the end of Naxalism, the sound of school bells is once again being heard in place of gunfire. Security camps in the Bastar region are being transformed into modern public service centers named Shaheed Veer Gundadhur Seva Dera. Bastar Olympics and Bastar Pandum reflects the changing picture of Bastar. Prime Minister Narendra Modi said that areas which once witnessed terror are now providing opportunities for talent.
2: हमने संकल्प लिया कि नक्सलवाद माओवाद को जड़ से उखाड़ फेंकेंगे और आज पूरा देश नतीजा देख रहा है। जहां पर विकास की बात बोल तक नहीं सकते थे ऐसे क्षेत्रों में हम विकास का संकल्प लेकर आगे बढ़े। बस्तर जैसे इलाकों में बम बंदूक नहीं बस्तर ओलंपिक्स की धूम है यानी जहां कभी टेरर था वहां टैलेंट को अवसर मिल रहा है।
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0: External Affairs Ministry has notified the Passport Amendments Rules 2026, amending the Passport Rules 1980. The amendment provides that an ordinary passport with 36 pages issued to a child under 15 years of age will be valid for 5 years or until they turn 18 years of age, whichever is earlier. Hindustan Aeronautics Limited will hand over light combat aircraft, Tejas Final Operational Clearance Twin-Seater Trainers and HTT-40 Basic Trainer Aircraft to the Indian Air Force in Bengaluru today. It will also hand over Dhruv Next Generation Helicopters to Pawan Hans Limited, a public sector undertaking. The ceremony will be attended by Defence Minister Rajnath Singh and Minister of Civil Aviation Ram Mohan Naidu. The Defence Ministry said that induction of these platforms is another step towards strengthening the indigenous capabilities and reducing dependence on foreign sources. Chief of Army Staff General Dhiraj Seth visited Russian Land Forces headquarters as part of his three-day official visit to Russia. The interaction focused on deepening military cooperation and expanding training engagements. They also focused on strengthening capability development between the two armies. The Defense Ministry said the visit reflects the importance attached by both the countries to sustained military diplomacy and army-to-army engagement. The Trump administration has approved visas for top Iranian officials, including the president and foreign minister, to attend next week's UN General Assembly high-level meeting in New York, even as the two countries are locked in a stalemated war. A report.
5: The State Department said that it has approved visas for Iran's core delegation along with essential staffers to participate in the UN meetings. The core delegation include President Masoud Pezeshkian and Foreign Minister Abbas Araghchi. The move is unusual due to the more than 6 month long conflict between Iran and the United States and no sign that agreement to reopen the Strait of Hormuz. It also comes as Iranian-backed Houthi rebels in Yemen have step up attacks on Saudi infrastructure and shipping in the Red Sea, another major maritime route in the region where impediments have helped drive a surge in global oil prices. Vishal Kumar for Akashvani News, Delhi.
0: Russia and China vetoed a United Nations resolution that would have authorized UN experts to keep monitoring sanctions that were reimposed against Iran last year over its nuclear program. The UN Security Council sanctions are still in effect.

0: assets abroad, halt arms deals with Tehran, and penalize any development of Iran's ballistic missile program, among other measures. Three civilians were killed by Pakistani forces in Balochistan. A leading human rights organization revealed that three dead bodies were found dumped in the Kuldan area of Danuk in Gwadar district. This latest incident comes against the backdrop of a growing wave of extrajudicial killings and enforced disappearances across the province. PANC, the human rights department of the Baluch National Movement, said the deceased had previously been forcibly disappeared by Pakistani security forces. PANC accused the Pakistani security forces of carrying out their enforced disappearance, unlawful detention, and subsequent killing. It also urged the United Nations and other international human rights mechanisms to intervene urgently, press Pakistan to end enforced disappearances and extrajudicial killings in Balochistan, and ensure accountability for those responsible. India Meteorological Department IMD has forecast heavy rainfall in Bihar, Odisha, Sub-Himalayan West Bengal, Sikkim, Kerala and Rajasthan today. Met Department has predicted thunderstorms accompanied by lightning and gusty winds in Uttarakhand, Andhra Pradesh, Chhattisgarh, Gujarat, Madhya Pradesh, Konkan, Goa, Karnataka and Lakshadweep today. Similar weather conditions are expected over Tamil Nadu, Puducherry, Karaikal, Kerala, Mahe, parts of Northeast India and Andaman Nicobar Islands during the next 2 days, where the agency has forecast a partly cloudy sky in the national capital today. The India Meteorological Department has forecast rain and thundershower activity at several places over Odisha today. Heavy rainfall is likely at isolated places, while thunderstorms accompanied by lightning and gusty winds are also expected in some areas. The weather is likely to remain unsettled over the state during the next few days. In Kerala, isolated heavy rain is expected in many districts, while the average daytime temperature is rising across the state. Yellow alert, warning of isolated heavy rainfall, has been declared in Pathanamthitta and Idukki districts. In men's cricket, India crushed Afghanistan by 127 runs in the third T20I to complete a 3-0 series sweep in New Delhi last night. Put into bat, India posted 221 runs for the loss of 7 wickets in the stipulated 20 overs. In reply, Afghanistan were bowled out for 94 in 14.1 overs. Earlier, Afghanistan won the toss and opted to bowl. And now, for a look at today's newspapers, it's over to Nina Arakal.
1: Thank you, Pramod. Mostly all newspapers have headlined the unprecedented revolt at Tata Sons. The Indian Express headlines, battle rages, Tata Sons board clears 5 more years for Chandra Noel objects. While the Tribune headlines, no Tata to Chandra as board clears 5-year extension, Noel calls it invalid. The Asian Age headlines, Tata Sons okays fresh 5-year term for Chandrasekharan. Ready, reliable, Modi pitches India for global chip making, headlines the Indian Express. While the Tribune says Modi pitches India as semicon powerhouse, the Times of India headlines US clears bill to slap levies on countries buying Russian fuel, even as the Hindu headlines Russian sanctions bill, India faces tariff threat. And finally, a story in the Tribune says that buying prescription medicines from a medical store could soon be recorded on CCTV, with the footage to be kept for at least 3 months. And with that, it's back to you, Pramod.
0: Thank you, Dina. And now, before we end the bulletin, the headlines once again. Election Commission freezes Trinamool Congress's name and symbol, asks rival factions to pick new ones for West Bengal by polls. Joint Parliamentary Committee on Foreign Contribution Regulation Amendment Bill to hold its first meeting in New Delhi today. NTA releases final answer keys of UGC NET June 2026 exam for English, Commerce and Sociology. IMD forecasts heavy rainfall in Bihar, Odisha, Sub-Himalayan West Bengal, Sikkim, Kerala and Rajasthan today. And in men's cricket, India crush Afghanistan by 127 runs in third T20 international to win the series 3-0. And with that, we end the morning news. Have a nice day.

0: remove Congress from using the party's name and election symbol in the upcoming assembly by-polls in Nandigram and Rajinagar in West Bengal. Here is a report from our correspondent.
1: In an interim order issued yesterday, the commission said neither the Mamata Banerjee-led group nor the Arup Roy-led group can use the name All India Trinamool Congress or the party's reserved twin flower symbol. Both groups will have to contest the by-polls under the different names and with election symbols allotted by the commission. This arrangement will continue until the dispute is finally settled. The commission said documents and claims submitted by both sides show that there are currently two rival groups within the Trinamool Congress, with both claiming to be the real party. As the dispute cannot be settled before the upcoming by-polls, the commission has taken the temporary step to decide who can use the party's name and symbol for now. Sandipan Dashgupta, Akashvani News, Kolkata.
0: The first meeting of the Joint Parliamentary Committee on Foreign Contribution Regulation Amendment Bill 2026 will be held in New Delhi today. The committee will receive a briefing from representatives of the Ministry of Home Affairs on the provisions of the bill. Both Houses of Parliament on 12th August gave their nod to referring Foreign Contribution Regulation Amendment Bill 2026 to a Joint Parliamentary Committee for further scrutiny. The bill seeks to amend the Foreign Contribution Regulation Act 2010 with the objective of making the use of foreign contributions more transparent and accountable. The committee comprises 21 members from the Lok Sabha nominated by the Speaker and 10 members from Rajya Sabha nominated by the Chairman. The National Testing Agency, NTA, has released the final answer keys to the UGC NET June 2026 examination conducted in three subjects, English, Commerce and Sociology. The keys have been made available on the official website ugcnet.nta.nic.in. The examination was held on September 9th and 10th of this month at 454 centres across 272 cities in the country. The Finance Ministry will organize a two-day conference on financing India's journey towards Viksit Bharat in New Delhi beginning today. The ministry said that the conference will be held for finance ministers and finance secretaries of states and union territories. Finance Minister Nirmala Sitharaman, along with several chief ministers and finance ministers from the states, will be present during the conference. Hindustan Aeronautics Limited will hand over light combat aircraft Tejas final operation clearance twin-seater trainers and HTT-40 basic trainer aircraft to the Indian Air Force in Bengaluru today. It will also hand over Dhruv Next Generation helicopters to Pawan Hans Limited, a public sector undertaking. The ceremony will be attended by Defence Minister Rajnath Singh and Minister of Civil Aviation Ram Mohan Naidu. The Defence Ministry said that the induction of these platforms is another step towards strengthening the indigenous capabilities and reducing dependence on foreign sources. The death toll from the devastating flash floods in Nepal has climbed to 1,410, while 6,145 people remain missing. Rescue, relief and recovery operations continue across the affected districts. According to the Nepal's National Disaster Risk Reduction and Management Authority, the highest number of deaths was reported from Chitwan, followed by Nawalparasi East, Nawalparasi West and Nuwakot. The disaster has also left thousands displaced, with 13,756 people rescued so far. India Meteorological Department has forecast heavy rainfall in Bihar, Odisha, Sub-Himalayan, West Bengal, Sikkim, Kerala and Rajasthan today. In men's cricket, India crushed Afghanistan by 127 runs in the third T20 International to complete a 3-0 series sweep in New Delhi last night. And that is the end of this news bulletin.
2: Gaane Kothay Golden Shomoy. 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
3: The ध्यान दें। आपकी मेहनत को राष्ट्रीय पहचान, पशुपालन क्षेत्र में उत्कृष्ट योगदान देने और नवीन प्रौद्योगिकी प्रथाओं को अपनाने वालों को भारत सरकार का पशुपालन एवं डेयरी

0: rival groups within the Trinamool Congress, with both claiming to be the real party. As the dispute cannot be settled before the upcoming bipoles, the commission has taken the temporary step to decide who can use the party's name and symbol for now. Sandipan Dashgupta, Akashvani News, Kolkata.
1: The first meeting of the Joint Parliamentary Committee on the Foreign Contribution Regulation Amendment Bill 2026 will be held in New Delhi today. The Commission will receive a briefing from representatives of the Ministry of Home Affairs on the provisions of the bill. Both Houses of Parliament on 12th of August gave their nod to referring the Foreign Contribution Regulation Amendment Bill 2026 to a joint parliamentary committee for further scrutiny. The bill seeks to amend the Foreign Contribution Regulation Act 2010 with the objective of making the use of foreign contributions more transparent and accountable. The Enforcement Directorate, ED, is conducting search and seizure operations at seven locations across Jharkhand and Odisha in connection with the Jharkhand State Cooperative Bank scam case. Officials at the ED said that the action is part of an ongoing investigation into an alleged large-scale fraud involving the Seraikela branch of the Jharkhand State Cooperative Bank by businessman Sanjay Kumar Dalmia in connivance with the then officials of the bank. The National Testing Agency, NTA, has released the final answer keys for the UGC NET June 2026 examination conducted in three subjects, English, Commerce and Sociology. The keys have been made available on the official website https://ugcnet.nta.nic.in. The examination was held on September 9th and 10th of this month at 454 centres across 272 cities in the country. The death toll from the devastating flash floods in Nepal has climbed to 1,410, while 6,145 people remain missing. Rescue, relief and recovery operations continue across the affected districts. According to Nepal's National Disaster Risk and Reduction Management Authority, the highest number of deaths was reported from Chitwan, followed by Nawalparasi East, Nawalparasi West and Nuwakot. The disaster has also left thousands displaced, with 13,756 people rescued so far. Chief of Army Staff General Dhiraj Seth visited Russian Land Forces headquarters as part of his three-day official visit to Russia. The interaction focused on deepening military cooperation and expanding training engagements. They also focused on strengthening capability development between the two armies. The Defense Ministry said the visit reflects the importance attached by both the countries to sustained military diplomacy and army-to-army engagement. India Meteorological Department IMD has forecast heavy rainfall in Bihar, Odisha, Sub-Himalayan West Bengal, Sikkim, Kerala and Rajasthan today. Met Department has predicted thunderstorms accompanied by lightning and gusty winds in Uttarakhand, Andhra Pradesh, Chhattisgarh, Gujarat, Madhya Pradesh, Konkan, Goa, Karnataka and Lakshadweep today. Similar weather conditions are expected over Tamil Nadu, Puducherry, Karaikal, Kerala, Mahi, parts of Northeast India and Andaman Nicobar Islands during the next 2 days. The Asian Games 2026 gets underway for the Indian women's cricket team as the Harmanpreet Kaur-led side takes on the hosts, Japan, for the first time in their history. The defending Asian Games champions will begin their gold medal defense in a straight knockout fixture at Korogi Athletic Park in Nishin, Japan. And that is the end of this news bulletin.

0: Afghanistan by 127 runs in third T20 international to win series 3-0. India has voted for a United Nations General Assembly UNGA resolution to allow Palestine President Mahmoud Abbas to address the high-level meeting of the Assembly in New York, U.S. next week via video. Earlier, the U.S. refused to give him a visa to come to New York. The resolution was passed overwhelmingly yesterday with 152 votes, while only the U.S., Israel and Paraguay voted against it, and four others formally abstained. U.S. Deputy Permanent Representative Tammy Bruce defended the video refusal, accusing Palestine of not giving up on terrorism. Palestine's permanent observer Riyad Mansour reiterated its commitment to Israel's right to exist in peace and security alongside Palestine. China and Russia joined him in criticizing the U.S. for not giving Abbas a visa, which they said was Washington's obligation under the agreement to host the UN. Chief of Army Staff General Dhiraj Seth visited Russian Land Forces headquarters as part of his three-day official visit to Russia. The interaction focused on deepening military cooperation and expanding training engagements. They also focused on strengthening capability development between the two armies. The Defense Ministry said the visit reflects the importance attached by both the countries to sustained military diplomacy and army-to-army engagement. In a remarkable twist in regional fisheries trade, hilsa, once imported into India from Bangladesh, is now being exported from India to Bangladesh. Central Inland Fisheries Research Institute, CFRI, has confirmed that nearly 500 tons of Indian hilsa have moved across the border in the past 2 months, with traders anticipating another 150 to 200 tons soon. Traditionally, hilsa from Bangladesh dominated Indian markets, especially in West Bengal. But lower domestic catches in Bangladesh have created strong demand for Indian supplies. A substantial share of the consignments has originated from Gujarat, particularly Bharuch, while some supplies have moved through the Howrah wholesale fish market in West Bengal. Hilsa, rich in roe, is drawing particular interest in Chattogram and Sylhet, with roe being processed for re-export and some fish used for dried and salted products. Dr. Pradeep Ray, director of ICAR CFRI, noted that the export of Indian hilsa to Bangladesh is not merely a trade phenomenon. It is a strong market signal reflecting the exceptional consumer preference, economic value and regional demand for this iconic fish. He said this reverse swing opens opportunities in production, cold chain logistics, processing, branding and export-oriented fisheries enterprises for West Bengal. Three civilians were killed by Pakistani forces in Balochistan. A leading human rights organization revealed that three dead bodies were found dumped in the Kuldan area of Danuk in Gwadar district. This latest incident comes against the backdrop of a growing wave of extrajudicial killings and enforced disappearances across the province. PANC, the Human Rights Department of the Baloch National Movement, said the deceased had previously been forcibly disappeared by Pakistan security forces. PANC accused the Pakistani security forces of carrying out their enforced disappearance, unlawful detention and subsequent killing. The death toll from the devastating flash floods in Nepal has climbed to 1,410, while 6,145 people remain missing. Rescue, relief and recovery operations continue across the affected districts. According to Nepal's National Disaster Risk Reduction and Management Authority, the highest number of deaths were reported from Chitwan, followed by Nawalparasi East, Nawalparasi West and Nuwakot. The disaster has also left thousands displaced, with 13,756 people rescued so far. This is Akashwani. 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We bring you the top international news and updates from around the globe. The Trump administration has approved visas for top Iranian officials, including the president and foreign minister, to attend next week's UN General Assembly high-level meeting in New York, even as the two countries are locked in a stalemated war. A report.
1: The State Department said that

that it has approved visas for Iran's core delegation along with essential staffers to participate in the UN meetings. The core delegation include President Masoud Pezeshkian and Foreign Minister Abbas Araghchi. The move is unusual due to the more than 6 month long conflict between Iran and the United States and no sign that agreement to reopen the Strait of Hormuz. It also comes as Iranian backed Houthi

0: surge in global oil prices. The decision on the Iranian visas was announced just a day after the State Department denied visas to the Palestinian President Mahmoud Abbas and his delegation to come to the General Assembly. Vishal Kumar for World News.
1: External Affairs Ministry has notified the Passports Amendment Rules 2026, amending the Passport Rules 1980. The amendment provides that an ordinary passport with 36 pages issued to a child under 15 years of age will be valid for 5 years or until they turn 18 years of age, whichever is earlier. India said that it will take all necessary steps to protect its economic interests and ensure energy security. The External Affairs Ministry said the country remains firmly committed to ensuring energy security for its 140 crore people and will continue to do so through diversified sourcing and on the basis of evolving market dynamics. The statement came amid the passage of a bill by the US House of Representatives that will allow President Donald Trump to impose tariffs of up to 100% on countries for procuring Russian crude oil. External Affairs Minister Dr. S. Jayashankar called on Bhutan King Jigme Khesar Namgyel Wangchuk in Thimphu yesterday. In a social media post, Dr. Jayashankar said the Bhutan King's guidance to further deepen the unique friendship between India and Bhutan is valuable. Russia and China vetoed a United Nations resolution that would have authorized UN experts to keep monitoring sanctions that were reimposed against Iran last year over its nuclear program. The UN Security Council sanctions are still in effect, which freeze Iran's assets abroad, halt arms deals with Tehran, and penalize any development of Iran's ballistic missile program, among other measures. In men's cricket, India crushed Afghanistan by 127 runs in the third T20I to complete a 3-0 series sweep in New Delhi last night. Put into bat, India posted 221 runs for the loss of 7 wickets in the stipulated 20 overs. In reply, Afghanistan were bowled out for 94 in 14.1 overs. And now, before we close, here are the highlights of the bulletin. India votes for United Nations General Assembly resolution to allow Palestine President Mahmoud Abbas to address high-level meeting of assembly in New York. Army Chief General Dhiraj Seth visits Russian Land Forces headquarters as part of his 3-day official visit to Russia. India exports around 500 tons of Hilsa fish to Bangladesh in the past 2 months. 3 civilians killed by Pakistani forces in Balochistan. Death toll in Nepal flood climbs to 1,410, while 6,145 people remain missing. And in men's cricket, India crush Afghanistan by 127 runs in the third T20 international to win the series 3-0. And that is the end of this World News Bulletin.

Wishing all the listeners a very, very, very good morning from the studios of Akashvani Kolkata. You are tuned into 100.1 FM Gold with your friend, storyteller and host, RJ Cecilia this morning. And well, I wish you all a very good morning once again. By the studio clock, it is 30 minutes past 10 and today is the 18th of September 2026. Well, almost towards the last quarter of 2026. And well, it is a Friday, and if you've made it this far through the week, congratulations. You have successfully completed another 5-day course in the fine art of pretending with a surprise holiday on a Friday. So yes, now you have Friday, Saturday and a Sunday break. Pretending that you have understood the email throughout the weeks, pretending that you did not see the message, pretending you are listening in a meeting, pretending you're not checking the clock every 7 minutes, and my personal favorite, I'm

absolutely fine that pretense. Are we? Because are we just exceptionally talented actors all the time? Because that is what today's morning show is all about. The pretend game. The little game we play all week along. And finally, let go when we are finally alone. Because Monday to Friday, we have roles to play. Professional, responsible, polite, patient, social, presentable. And then we finally get home. We shut the door and suddenly it is a finally moment. So this morning, let's talk about the versions of ourselves we perform for the world. And wonderfully ridiculous person who comes out when nobody is watching. Yes, I'm talking about yourself, the one that you see in the mirror, the one that you can be unabashedly yourself with. So stay with me because this is Morning Buzz and your friend, storyteller and host RJ Cecilia is here to play Chartbusters from across the world and bring you stories that feel ever so close to home. This is Miley Cyrus with Angels Like You. I hope you enjoy.

And that was Miley Cyrus with Angels Like You. And sometimes it is true that angels cannot fly down hell. But at the same time, we knew about, well, St. Michael, the archangel, who absolutely had to fly down hell. Because, well, we are all living in hell and we are all actors in our own way. But remember, we all are living in hell. Well, made of a lot of twists and turns. This hell is all about party. This hell is all about pretense. This hell, let us start with the universal character that we call weekday professional. You walk into your workplace, you sit down, you open your laptop, and suddenly someone says, "Good morning, how are you?" And your reply to that is often, "I'm good, how are you?" Nothing is good. It is 10:35 on a Friday and, well, almost at 10:37, and we are all surviving on caffeine and calendar notifications. And then there's a suddenly magical email. Just a small thing. Whenever an email begins with just a small thing, I immediately know my afternoon is going to be anything but small. But the interesting thing about pretending is sometimes it is not really lying. Sometimes it is simply performing the version of ourselves that this situation requires. You cannot walk into a classroom and behave exactly the way you behave in your own house. You cannot attend a formal meeting and suddenly announce, "Guys, I have no idea what is happening." Although, honestly, some meetings might improve right after that. So always remember that your pretend game is going to be on for as long as you're working and as long as you want it to. Coming up is One Direction with the story of my life. I hope you enjoy.

0: Well, well, well, the story of my life in the voice of our famous five heartthrobs of our teenage years. This was One Direction with their song, The Story of My Life. And the story of our lives are that we all have our social versions. You know what else we pretend most of the times? That we want to go out. Someone says, let's go for a party tonight. And you're definitely, yes, sure. Meanwhile, your soul is whispering, please do not make me wear trousers. And then the other classic social line, I'm leaving in 5 minutes. And 5 minutes later, you are still deciding what to wear. 10 minutes later, you're looking for your keys. And 15 minutes later, you are still on your bed questioning every life decision that led you here. And then you finally arrive and say, sorry guys, it was the traffic. And yes, we can all blame the Kolkata traffic for it. But remember, today being Vishwakarma Pujo, we have much less traffic on the road. And if you do end up seeing vehicles, you will see how beautifully decorated and ornamented they are with garlands and flowers and kites. And of course, sometimes with banana shoots. Yes, I'm talking about how beautiful our city celebrates even the smallest of the inanimate objects that has helped us commute throughout the day, throughout our lives, and also helps us with our livelihoods. Well, on the other note, back to our tete-a-tete on the idea of pretend game. Perhaps the funniest thing is how different we become pretending on who is around us. With colleagues, absolutely, I'll take care of it. With friends, oh bro, I cannot even take care of myself. And with family, I'm coming. With ourselves, let's just lie down for 5 minutes and not do anything at all. And those 5 minutes, they have a suspicious relationship with the next 2 hours when you do not want to do anything at all and just relax and be a sack potato in your own beds. So remember, today is a Friday and it is absolutely okay to let go and be the sack potato that you need to be if you need to replenish your energy. Because coming up is Harry Styles with the track As It Was, only on 100.1 FM Gold with RJ Cecilia this morning on Morning Buzz.
1: Come on, Harry, we want to say goodnight to you.

as it was, and as we are back again with our tete-a-tete on pretend game that we play all week around. Well, the online version of us is also present. There's this another stage of this pretend game that we play, and the version of ourselves that lives online. Everything looks sorted. A nice picture, a nice caption, a nice coffee, a nice sunset, and a nice little outfit, a nice little life lately caption with those little emojis that you can possibly post on your social media sites. But meanwhile, just outside the frame, there's a pile of laundry large enough to qualify as architecture. We all know about this. The photograph captures 1 second. It does not capture 15 minutes before it. The argument, the bad mood, the missed bus, the 3 failed selfies. The person saying, wait, don't post that one because, well, I don't look so good. I look fat in that one. And maybe that is okay. We do not owe the internet every unfiltered second of our lives. But here is something beautiful about remembering that the picture is not the whole person. A polished version is not the whole story, and neither is the messy version. We are all somewhere in between those blurred shots. And of course, life happens between the snapshots as you're listening to Chartbusters from across the world, and as I bring you stories that feel ever so close to home, only on 100.1 FM Gold, as you're listening to Morning Buzz with RJ Cecilia. This is Natalie Imbruglia with the track called Torn. I hope you enjoy.

Well, well, well, we are all torn to some extent, but that is the beauty of it. That is the beauty of life. Now, here comes my favorite part. What happens when you're finally alone? Door closed, phone on silent, no colleagues, no friends, no audience, and no one to impress. And suddenly, the performance ends. You take off your shoes, change into your oldest, softest t-shirt you own, tie your hair up, turn the music ridiculously loud, and perhaps you dance. And you dance with Zayn Malik's song, Die For Me This Time, only on 111.1 FM Gold. I hope you enjoy.

Well, as you're dancing along, sometimes it might just go badly, sometimes beautifully, completely without the choreography. Nobody's watching. And here is exactly why it is perfect. Maybe you sing into your hairbrush. Maybe you talk to your plants. Maybe you rehearse the arguments you should have had 3 days ago. But you know, I should have said this. Too late. Too imaginary, and the too imaginary courtroom is adjourned. And maybe that is the reason why we simply cannot sit quietly. And that is important too, because sometimes the real version of ourselves isn't particularly dramatic. Sometimes it is just quiet. No performance, no explanation. No pretending to be okay, just pretending to be busy, just pretending to be you. This is Holy Water with Marshmallow and Jelly Roll.

You were just listening to your morning buzz with RJ Cecilia, and you're listening to Holy Water with Marshmallow and Jelly Roll. But remember, I'll be back again from 12:10 p.m. with Golden Melodies, with a beauty of unmasking. Yes, we are Unmasking Friday, and we are talking about the most vulnerable sides of us. So make sure that you tuned in, because once again, I'll be back with Chartbusters and stories that feel ever so close to home. So until then, stay tuned and enjoy the tracks.

This is Akashvani, the news read by Nina Arakel. The Election Commission of India has barred both factions of the Trinamool Congress from using the party's name and election symbol in the upcoming assembly by-polls in Nandigram and Rajinagar in West Bengal. In an interim order issued yesterday, the commission said neither the Mamata Banerjee-led group nor the Arup Roy-led group can use the name All India Trinamool Congress or the party's reserved twin flower symbol. Both groups will have to contest the by-polls under different names and with election symbols allotted by the commission. The commission said documents and claims submitted by both sides show that there are currently two rival groups within the Trinamool Congress, with both claiming to be the real party. As the dispute cannot be settled before the upcoming by-polls, the commission has taken this temporary step to decide who can use the party's name and symbol for now. The first meeting of the Joint Parliamentary Committee on the Foreign Contribution Regulation Amendment Bill 2026 will be held in New Delhi today. The committee will receive a briefing from representatives of the Ministry of Home Affairs on the provisions of the bill. Both Houses of Parliament on 12 August gave their nod to referring the Foreign Contribution Regulation Amendment Bill 2026 to a Joint Parliamentary Committee for further scrutiny. The bill seeks to amend the Foreign Contribution Regulation Act 2010 with the objective of making the use of foreign contributions more transparent and accountable. The committee comprises 21 members from the Lok Sabha nominated by the Speaker and 10 members from the Rajya Sabha nominated by the Chairman. The National Testing Agency, NTA, has released the final answer keys for the UGC NET June 2026 examination conducted in three subjects, English, Commerce and Sociology. The keys have been made available on the official website. The examination was held on September 9th and 10th of this month at 454 centres across 272 cities in the country. External Affairs Minister Dr. S. Jaishankar has reaffirmed India's support for Bhutan's developmental goals and priorities. During his official visit to Bhutan from 16 to 18 September, Dr. Jaishankar and his Bhutanese counterpart Leompo Dien Dungel reviewed all aspects of bilateral cooperation besides regional and international issues of mutual importance. The two sides appreciated the progress in strengthening the special and multifaceted India-Bhutan partnership. Both the ministers also jointly inaugurated and launched several development projects. The ministers also welcomed the operationalization of a UPI-based facility enabling Bhutanese nationals to make digital payments in India using Bhutanese mobile applications. Chief of Army Staff General Dheeraj Seth visited Russian Land Forces headquarters as part of his three-day official visit to Russia. The interaction focused on deepening military cooperation and expanding training engagements. Northern Army Commander Lieutenant General Pratik Sharma commends White Knight Corps for successfully neutralizing two Jaish terrorists under operations Sohan and Udhampur. Army Commander, Northern Command, Lieutenant General Pratik Sharma complimented White Knight Corps for their swift, precise and professional action in neutralizing two terrorists during Operation Sohan in Majalta area of Udhampur district. The death toll from devastating flash floods in Nepal has climbed to 1,410 while 6,145 people remain missing. Rescue, relief and recovery operations continue across the affected districts. Domestic equity markets opened higher today, tracking positive global cues and amid buying in metal, real estate and cement sector stocks. Sensex opened at 74,575.25, up 260 points or 0.35%. India Tech Ball debutant Quimsy Joachim D'Souza stormed into the semi-finals at the Aichi Nagoya Asian Games in Japan. And that is the end of this news bulletin.

Wishing all the listeners a very, very, very good afternoon from the studios of Akashvani Kolkata. You are tuned into 100.1 FM Gold with your friend storyteller and host RJ Cecilia. This afternoon by the studio clock, it is 10 minutes past 12 and I welcome you to Golden Melodies. Well, it is a Friday, the 18th of September 2026, and as we began the day talking about the little performances we put on for the world, the professional version of ourselves, the cheerful version, the I'm absolutely fine version, and perhaps there is another performance we all know rather well, the performance we put on when we are hurting, because sadness has a strange way of making each of us brilliant Oscar nominated actors. You can have the worst day and worst week of your life and still answer the phone. Hello? Yes? Tell me, sure. You can be heartbroken and still go to work, still teach a class, still make lunch, still reply to messages, still laugh at something genuinely funny. And that is perhaps what makes sadness so interesting. It does not always look sad. Sometimes sadness is a person sitting quietly by the window. Sometimes it is an old song. Sometimes it is an empty chair at the dinner table. Sometimes it is just friendship that simply stopped being what it was once. Sometimes it's a relationship ending. And sometimes

sometimes it is just growing up. Because not every heartbreak is romantic. Some of them do not even have a goodbye. And on that note, if you have a sadness, a little memory, your last heartbreak, if it was an academic heartbreak, if it was a romantic heartbreak, if it was a familial heartbreak, remember, sadness is justified all the time. For the next 40 minutes or so on Golden Melodies, we'll be navigating through this one little emotion. Yes, this sadness, and how far can we really dissect it? So to share your experiences, call me on 0332248805, because I am here in the studios waiting for your call and your stories. Remember the number, let me repeat it, and slower this time. It is 033 as your prefix, followed by 224-880-85. So make sure you're tuned in, because your friend, storyteller and toast, RJ Cecilia, is waiting right here in the studios, waiting for the call. So remember, regardless of your feelings, regardless of the little sadness that you might be feeling, listen to Chartbusters, because I have queued in some of the melodies that is definitely going to make your heart sing along. This is the Venga Boys with Shalala, and I hope your heart sings along as well.

La la la, just for you, we are back again talking about the little bits of sadness. We usually speak about sadness as though it is the opposite of happiness, but perhaps that is too simple. Sadness is not necessarily the absence of happiness. Sometimes it is what remains after something mattered. You do not miss something that meant something to you. You do not grieve a friendship you never valued. You do not ache over a place that never felt like home. The ache itself can be the evidence of attachment. And perhaps that is why certain songs have such an extraordinary power over us. A song can take you somewhere in like 3 minutes without asking for permission. Suddenly, you are 20 again. Or perhaps 16, you're sweet, sweet teenagers. Or sitting on a particular room with a particular person, you remember the weather as it is raining right now, and sometimes it is all about the academic heartbreak. Well, talk about it as you remember what you were exactly wearing on that particular day. You remember absolutely everything, the feeling, the smell, all palpable structures all around you, except why you ever thought that haircut was a good idea. And that is a dangerous thing about nostalgia. It has excellent memory and terrible objectivity. Well, to talk about your experiences, call me on 033-224-88085 to talk about the sadness, because, well, as it rains and as it showers, what better day to really, really relish and feel a little more into this little weather as we listen to Chartbusters and, well, perhaps slightly nostalgic and bringing into your yesteryears with Vanessa Carlton's 1,000 Miles. The calling number is 033-224-88085, and your friend, storyteller and host RJ Cecilia is waiting right here in the studios just for your call. Coming up is 1,000 Miles.

And just like that, tonight we might want to hold on to our version of ourselves that we feel that we have left behind. But remember, it is the time for rain, it is the time for melodies, it is the time for absolute feelings. Yes, this is the time when you might feel a little nostalgic, a little heartbroken, and at the same time, so onto you with life. So we have our caller. The first caller is named Ria from Belekhata, and she calls in and talks about how she had this one best friend from school and they were practically inseparable for years. And finally, college happened. Life happened, and slowly, it wasn't as if there was a big fallout. They just stopped talking. They stopped updating each other about each other's daily lives. Nothing happened, no fight, no big ending. And they just disappeared from each other's lives. And honestly, that hurts more than some breakups that she has ever had. And yes, that is exactly what she said. And what I think, Ria, is that is one of the hardest kinds of sadness. Because when something ends dramatically, at least you know where the ending is. But sometimes there is no final conversation, no last scene, no fewer calls, then fewer messages. Then birthdays, you do not just wish each other. And one day you realize, oh, we became strangers. And Ria, I totally understand where you're coming from. Because perhaps friendship just belongs to you. Not in the sense that you have to bring it back, but in the sense that it happened, it mattered, and you were the version of yourself with that person. So you miss a version of yourself that existed in the past. So remember, heartbreak is not always about losing someone. It is about losing a little bit of a memory, a little bit of a situation, a circumstance. And Ria, thank you so much for sharing this part of you. Until then, please take care. And here is one for all the friendships that didn't end with an argument. They just became memories. Coming up is Katy Perry with Lifetimes. And this song is for you, Ria. And just like Ria, if you want to call in, the calling number is 033-224-88085. So make sure you're tuned in, because I have Chartbusters just for you.

That was Katy Perry with Lifetimes only on 100.1 FM Gold. And as we have a little information for you, the scheme, the government scheme, Atal Pension Yojana, initially launched in 2010 and relaunched as APY on 9th May 2015. This pension scheme is tailored for workers in the unorganized sector like daily wage laborers, subscribers, continue and contribute a small regular amount, the government supplements till they reach a guaranteed pension from the age of 60. It helps build financial security in retirement for millions without formal pension coverage today. And just like that, we are once again back and talking about the absence of people around us. So even if your money is there, sometimes it is the people who just go missing. Well, there are people we miss loudly, and there are people we miss quietly. The loud kind is easy to recognize. You talk about them and you cry, you remember, but the quiet kind, well, it catches you unexpectedly. You hear a song, you pass a restaurant, you see someone's handwriting, you smell that particular perfume, and suddenly there they are. And then they are gone again. Memory is peculiar that way. The person is not physically there, but some tiny detail can bring their presence back with astonishing clarity. And perhaps that is why we always rush to get rid of sadness. Sometimes sadness is simply love, with nowhere immediate to go. So where do broken hearts go? It is Lenka with the show, only on Golden Melodies with RJ Cecilia this afternoon. So make sure you call me on 033-224-8805 as you listen to Lenka's The Show.

show. And I hope that you are enjoying the show as well, because I surely am, but not without a little more announcement on your way. This announcement comes in with a bit of, well, let's say a lot of information that you must take into consideration and have a real, real good idea with. This is Dark Adalat, and the Dark Adalat of RMS SB Division under the chairmanship of the Superintendent RMS SB Division will be held on the 7th of October 2026 at 12 p.m. in the office of the Superintendent RMS SB Division, 2 MG Road, Howrah, 4th floor, Howrah Head Post Office Building, Howrah 711101. Let me repeat this. It's Howrah 711101 through Google Meet video conference. The complaints and grievances regarding RMS services pertaining to RMS SP Division will be entertained in the Dark Adalat. Customers may submit their grievances along with supporting documents to the Superintendent RMS SB Division, Howrah 711101 by post, by hand, or through email. The email ID is rmssbdn@gmail.com, or subject should contain application for Dark Adalat, so as to reach this office within the 28th of September 2026. The complainant should furnish their email ID and WhatsApp number positively. Interested customers and complainants are requested to attend the Dark Adalat through Google Meet or video conference on the aforesaid date and venue in time. For further clarification, ASP headquarters should be contacted in telephone number 033-2641-5949. Link of VC will be shared in due course. An additional note is that cases involving legal matters, for example, succession, etc., and policy matters will not be taken up by the above Dark Adalat. And just like that, we are at the end of this announcement. But make sure with the announcements, you do not forget that we have so much more going on. And as the announcements were on, and as you were just listening to Lenka's show, we had our next caller, and he's named Arindam. Arindam all the way from Belghoria. Now, Arindam talks about what was on his mind. He talks about how his heartbreak was not really quite the heartbreak. So he had this job last year, and he was so embarrassed because everyone was thinking that he was doing absolutely fine. He kept telling people it's okay and he will find something, possibly something else, very soon. So he lost this job, and then he said, but he was really, really sad, regardless of how many times people said. Now, this actually brings us back to the idea of morning buzz, as we were talking about how we are really good at the pretend game. But once again, back to our

Arindam's story, it was not because Arindam actually lost his job itself, because he had his entire life planned around it. Now, what I think is, it is a very different kind of heartbreak. Sometimes what breaks is not the present, it is a future that we have imagined. And nobody else can see that future disappearing. It is only you and your own plans that you see absolutely getting drowned in the sea for no good reason. And that is why it can be difficult to explain to people. People say, oh, you'll get another job. And they are possibly right. People say, oh, you can always try the next time. And yes, they are right again. But they are answering a different question. You are not grieving the next job. You are not grieving the next opportunity. You are grieving the life you thought you were about to begin with the current situation, with the current expectations. And Arindam totally might agree with this, because I think there is something important here, Arindam, and this note is just for you. A disappointment does not automatically mean that a dream is foolish. It simply means that life did not follow that particular script. And scripts, well, they can be rewritten. We are all storytellers and story writers of our own life. So thank you for calling, Arindam. So take care until then. And this one's for the plans that didn't work out and the plans that we haven't imagined yet. Coming up is John Denver with Take Me Home, Country Roads. I hope you enjoy. This is 100.1 FM Gold as you're listening to Golden Melodies with RJ Cecilia, and the calling number is 0332248805.

0: And that was Country Row and Take Me Home. And we are back again with Home and our next caller. This is Shubhajit all the way from Belgoria. And he's calling in to talk about his experience of heartbreak. Yes, sometimes this rain does remind us of nostalgic feelings, whether it be the academic, the romantic, or just a dream heartbreak. So hello Shubhajit, you're on air. Can you hear him?
1: Yeah.
0: Hello.
1: Hi, good afternoon.
0: Good afternoon to you too, and I hope that you're doing okay.
1: Yes, going on fine. But today's weather is actually like not something that will uplift my mood because there's a lot of thunder and lightning going on right now in my locality.
0: Okay.
1: And I am seriously very saddened by the fact that the number of kites that I was actually seeing on the sky is nowhere now. Okay.
0: True.
1: And the fact is, I won't talk about any romantic breakup and everything, anything, because I have had lots of them in my teenage years and all that stuff. But I'm going to talk about something which I really miss, because I am from the late 80s, 90s.
0: Oh. Okay.
1: When things were very, like, so nostalgic nowadays when I think of all of them. One of them was this day, this very day, Vishwakarma Puja, when we used to do a lot of preparations before this very day.
0: Absolutely.
1: The buying of the kites and making of the threads and everything.
0: And you're so right. I mean, with this weather, it has a different sort of heartbreak attached to it. It is about the number of kites not flying in the sky. And it totally makes your day feel like we waited all year round for just to take up that manja, to take up that lathai, and finally roll that wheel of thread and finally go and fly differently into the sky.
1: Yeah, and I mean, you know, when we used to give the manja to the threads and all, there have been so many cuts.
0: Yeah.
1: Oh, bruises and everything.
0: The bruises, cuts, and those are like badges of war. We are practically at war with people. And
1: yeah, great battle.
0: True.
1: Like, between neighborhoods, like, okay, who's going to collect all those guys that would slow down? Like,
0: absolutely, so. Absolutely.
1: And you know, nowadays, I think the Gen Z's and the. I'm keeping the alpha aside because they are quite small. But the Gen Z's have not been able to experience that, grasp that.
0: And whenever
1: I talk to them, they feel weird. Like, was it like that?
0: It was from the age of the dinosaurs. It is from the prehistoric.
1: actually. And we are the primitive kind.
0: We are the primitive kind. We are practically fossilizing in our own beds right now with this weather.
1: Yeah.
0: And that is definitely...
1: And we can't explain to them that how simple things would have would attract us so much. Very simple things.
0: Very, very true. You know, this is another sort of heartbreak when we are unable to express and explain the sadness that we are feeling. Because this sadness is so mine and mine alone. Shubhajit, thank you so much for calling in.
1: Thank you for sharing
0: this experience, because this was so, so crucial at this point.
1: I thought this is the perfect breakup that happened to me today.
0: Absolutely so. And Shubhajit, have a lovely day, and I hope the sky do clear for some time, and we get to fly the kites very soon. Have a lovely, lovely day ahead of you.
1: You take care of yourself.
0: You too. Bye-bye. And just like that, we had Shubhajit all the way from Belgoria. And yes, he said the exact thing that we were all waiting for. The kites, the flying of the high sky. And well, somewhere down the line, we are missing that feeling. We are missing how much we could absolutely let go, experience childhood, and have a gala time. Coming up is Stephen Sanchez with Until I Found You, and my last track for today, from me to you.

Just like that, our 40 minutes, our time for Golden Melodies is over. Today we began with heartbreak, but we ended with nostalgia. Because heart can break for many reasons. Love, friendship, family, failure, distance, change and growing up. The loss of a person, the loss of a dream, the loss of a memory. And yet, here we are, still listening, still

laughing, still making plans, still falling in love with songs, still ordering that extra cup of chai, still occasionally making terrible decisions. So sit it and put on a song, have your chai, and let that melody do the talking. This is Golden Melodies. I was your friend, storyteller and host RJ Cecilia. So until then, until next time, some are told with better music, because stories are told with words. Yeah.

0: Good afternoon. This is Akashvani and I am Valsa Williams with the Midday News. The headlines. External Affairs Minister Dr. S. Jaishankar reaffirms India's support for Bhutan's developmental goals and priorities. Both countries review bilateral cooperation and issues of mutual importance. Hindustan Aeronautics Limited to hand over LCA Tejas and HDT-40 trainer aircraft to Indian Air Force in the presence of Defence Minister Rajnath Singh in Bengaluru today. Railways approve 493 crore rupee project for construction of new rail line between Mukundban and Gadchandur in Maharashtra. Security forces kill two Jaish terrorists under Operation Sohan in Udhampur district of Jammu and Kashmir. Global ratings agency Moody's raises India's real GDP growth to 7% for current financial year. And Indian tech ball debutant Quincy Joaquim D'Souza storms into semi-finals of Asian Games in Japan. External Affairs Minister Dr. S. Jaishankar has reaffirmed India's support for Bhutan's developmental goals and priorities. During his official visit to Bhutan from the 16th to the 18th of September, Dr. Jaishankar and his Bhutanese counterpart, Leonpo Diendhungyul, reviewed all aspects of bilateral cooperation besides regional and international issues of mutual importance. The two sides appreciated the progress in strengthening the special and multifaceted India-Bhutan partnership. A report.
1: Dr. Jaishankar and his Bhutanese counterpart jointly inaugurated and launched several development projects. These included the 65-bedded Gyal Suen Jetsun Pema Mother and Child Hospital in Mongar, the Jagannath Bridge on the Samudrup Jongkhar Prasigang Highway, and the transfer of 43 Jersey cows from India to the National Cattle Breeding Center in Bumthang, Bhutan. India also handed over 54 electric vehicles to the Bhutanese government. The ministers also laid the foundation stone for the 500 kilowatt Lunana hydropower project. During the meeting, the two sides also expressed satisfaction at the implementation of the joint vision on energy partnership of March 2024 and recalled the recent strides in the energy cooperation, including the inauguration of the 1020 megawatt Punasungchu 2 hydroelectric project. It also includes signing of its tariff protocol and the resumption of dam construction of 1200 megawatt Punasungchu 1 hydroelectric project. Both the ministers also welcomed the signing of the agreement on concessional line of credit of 4000 crore rupees for energy projects in Bhutan. They also welcomed the active engagement of Indian companies in hydropower projects in Bhutan, adding dynamism to the existing energy cooperation. Ankit Kumar, Akashvani News, Delhi.
0: The ministers also welcomed the operationalization of a UPI-based facility enabling Bhutanese nationals to make digital payments in India using Bhutanese mobile applications. During his visit, Dr. Jaishankar called on the King of Bhutan, Jigme Khesar Namgyel Wangchuk, and Bhutanese Prime Minister Dasho Chering Tobge. India and Nepal discussed

0: measures to facilitate greater market access for products of both countries. The Ministry of Commerce and Industry in a statement said during the two-day meeting of Intergovernmental Subcommittee on Trade, Transit and Cooperation to Control Unauthorized Trade, which concluded yesterday, both sides reviewed a wide range of issues. It was related to market access, customs and trade facilitation, standards, food safety, border infrastructure, rail and road connectivity, and other trade-related matters. The Indian delegation was led by Joint Secretary in the Department of Commerce, Ujjwal Kumar Ghosh, while the Nepali delegation was led by Joint Secretary in the Ministry of Industry, Commerce and Supplies, Budh Bahadur Gurung. Union Defence Minister Rajnath Singh will grace the handing over ceremony of HAL platforms to the Indian Air Force and Pawan Hans in Bengaluru today. The public sector aviation manufacturer HAL will hand over two LCA FOC trainer aircraft to IAF, four Dhruv next generation helicopters to Pawan Hans, and the first HTT-40 basic trainer aircraft to the Indian Air Force. A contract for 16 LCA fighter aircraft and four twin-seaters in FOC configuration was placed in 2010. HAL plans to deliver 29 MK-1A twin-seater LCA aircraft to the IAF by 2033-34. We have more from our correspondent.
1: The induction of LCA Full Operational Clearance Trainer and HTT-40 aircraft and Dhruv Next Generation Helicopter in defense and civilian space will strengthen India's self-reliance in military pilot training in Indian Air Force and training of pilots in the civilian roles. The R&D efforts within the country will create a conducive ecosystem in the defense and civil aviation sector. This will reduce our dependency on imported trainer aircraft and helicopters and save foreign exchange. Sudhindra, Akashvani News, Bengaluru.
0: Indian Railways has approved a 493 crore rupee project for the construction of around 38 kilometer new rail line between Mukutban, Adilabad and Garchandur in South Central Railway. The Railways Ministry today said the new rail line will provide a shorter and more efficient rail route, reducing travel distance, transportation time and associated costs. It will also provide an alternative route to decongest the existing Wardha-Manikgarh section, supporting smoother movement of freight traffic. Indian Railways has approved the doubling of the Chowk-Karjat railway section in Maharashtra at a cost of 497 crore rupees. This step has been taken to enhance railway capacity and improve train operations in Maharashtra. The Railways Ministry said the Chowk-Karjat section forms part of the Panvel Chowk-Karjat route, which is an important corridor for both passenger and freight movement. The first meeting of the Joint Parliamentary Committee on the Foreign Contribution Regulation Amendment Bill 2026 will be held in New Delhi today. The committee will receive a briefing from representatives of the Ministry of Home Affairs on the provisions of the bill. Both Houses of Parliament on the 12th of August gave their nod to referring the Foreign Contribution Regulation Amendment Bill 2026 to a Joint Parliamentary Committee for further scrutiny. Prime Minister Narendra Modi is completing 25 years in public service, a journey defined by the mantra of Jan Seva Se Desh Seva and a relentless commitment that continues. Guided by this vision for Seva and Sushasan, the government has been ceaselessly working towards achieving the goal of a Vikasit Bharat by 2047. Through inclusive development and social empowerment, this dedication is transforming lives. In this special series of the Seva Sankalp campaign, today we examine the social and health-related changes taking place on the ground through the Swachh Bharat mission.
2: Launched under the leadership of Prime Minister Narendra Modi, the campaign has transformed cleanliness into a people's movement from remote villages to urban areas across Jharkhand. More than 91% of the villages in the state have been declared ODF Plus, where focused efforts are now underway on solid and liquid waste management. Calling upon every citizen to make cleanliness a part of their habits and values, Prime Minister Narendra Modi has said that cleanliness is not merely a program, it should become a part of our lives.
3: साथियों, स्वच्छता कोई एक दिन का काम नहीं है. स्वच्छता तो जीवन जीने का तरीका है. देश में करोड़ों शौचालय बनाए गए, भारत को खुले में शौच से मुक्त कराया गया, सार्वजनिक स्थानों की स्वच्छता के लिए अभियान चलाए गए, सफाई हमारी जीवन शैली का हिस्सा बने. इसके लिए अलग अलग इनिशिएटिव शुरू किए गए।
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0: the construction of nearly 42 lakh Izzat Ghar or household toilets in rural areas of Jharkhand has helped ensure dignity and safety for women. At the same time, in the remote tribal areas of the state, initiatives under the Gobardhan scheme to convert waste into wealth and produce biogas are contributing to strengthening the rural economy. Rural women in Ranchi who have directly benefited from the Swachh Bharat mission shared their happiness over the significant change brought about in their area.
1: Mera naam Nirupama Tigga hai. Main Nagri prakhand
2: ki. I am a resident of Saparam village in Nagri block. The toilets provided in our village under the Swachh Bharat mission have proved to be very beneficial. I would like to express my heartfelt gratitude for this initiative. Around 540 toilets have been constructed in the Saparam village under our Saparam panchayat.
1: Uske liye bahut bahut dhanyawad deti hu.
0: Under the Swachhata Hi Seva campaign, towards cleanliness has not only improved people's health and quality of life, but has also strengthened the foundation of Viksit Bharat 2047 by translating the resolve of prosperity through cleanliness into reality. With Karmveer, Mahvish Rahman, Akashwani News, Ranchi.
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3: Welcome back to the Midday News. Northern Army Commander Lieutenant General Prateek Sharma has commended the White Knight Corps for successfully neutralizing two Jaish terrorists under Operation Sohan in Udhampur. Lieutenant General Prateek Sharma complimented the White Knight Corps for their swift, precise and professional action in neutralizing two terrorists during Operation Sohan in Majalta area of Udhampur district. Our correspondent reports that the successful intelligence-based operation conducted in seamless synergy with J&K Police and CRPF once again underscores the strength of joint interagency coordination in the counter-terrorism grid. The successful operation led to elimination of two Jaish terrorists and arrest of one OGW, besides recovery of arms and ammunition. As the Election Commission has temporarily frozen the name and symbol of the All India Trinamool Congress, the Mamata Banerjee camp and the Ritabrata Banerjee camp have both submitted proposals to the Commission ahead of the forthcoming by-elections. The Ritabrata camp has proposed three alternative names and symbols. The proposed names are Nationalist Trinamool Congress, Democratic Trinamool Congress and West Bengal Trinamool Congress. Chief of Army Staff General Dhiraj Seth visited Russian Land Forces headquarters as part of his three-day official visit to Russia. The interaction focused on deepening military cooperation and expanding training engagements. They also focused on strengthening capability development between the two armies. On his arrival, General Dhiraj Seth received a ceremonial guard of honor. Later, he paid homage at the tomb of the unknown soldier in Moscow. According to the Ministry of Defense, the chief will be visiting the National Defense Control Center in Moscow and interact with senior officials of the Russian Ministry of Defense, including Vasily Sergeyevich Osmakov, Deputy Minister of Defense. The global ratings agency Moody's today raised India's real GDP growth forecast to 7% from its earlier projection of 6% for the current financial year. The agency said the upward revision reflects the resilience of the Indian economy amid the global shock caused by the conflict in West Asia. The agency expects India to continue growing faster than all other G20 economies. Moody's said India's real GDP growth rose to 8.2% year-on-year in the first half of 2026, compared with 7.3% in 2025. Microsoft CEO Satya Nadella has said artificial intelligence must reach India's farmers, small businesses and rural communities and not just big techs. Speaking to over 40 Indian-American tech leaders at the Ideas for India Forum in Seattle, Nadella urged the industry to focus on broad public access, national data sovereignty and human oversight. Indian tech ball debutant Quimsy Joachim D'Souza stormed into the semi-finals of the Aichi Nagoya Asian Games in Japan after securing two wins in the women's singles event this morning. Quimsy produced a strong comeback in her Group A match 2 encounter against Japan's Yuina Sakamoto to seal a hard-fought 2-1 victory. The Indian debutant followed

0: Jaishankar has reaffirmed India's support for Bhutan's developmental goals and priorities during his official visit to Bhutan from the 16th to the 18th of September. Dr. Jaishankar and his Bhutanese counterpart, Leon Po Dien Dungyel, reviewed all aspects of bilateral cooperation besides regional and international issues of mutual importance. The two sides appreciated the progress in strengthening the special and multifaceted India-Bhutan partnership. The ministers also welcomed the operationalization of a UPI-based facility enabling Bhutanese nationals to make digital payments in India using Bhutanese mobile applications. During his visit, Dr. Jaishankar also called on the King of Bhutan, Jigme Khesar Namgyel Wangchuk, and Bhutanese Prime Minister Dasho Chering Tobgay. India and Nepal discussed measures to facilitate greater market access for products of both countries. The Ministry of Commerce and Industry, in a statement, said that during the two-day meeting of Intergovernmental Subcommittee on Trade, Transit and Cooperation to Control Unauthorized Trade, which concluded yesterday, both sides reviewed a wide range of issues. It was related to market access, customs and trade facilitation, standards, food safety, border infrastructure, rail and road connectivity, and other trade-related matters. The Indian delegation was led by Joint Secretary in the Department of Commerce, Ujjwal Kumar Ghosh, while the Nepali delegation was led by Joint Secretary in the Ministry of Industry, Commerce and Supplies, Puthu Bahadur Gurung. Union Defence Minister Rajnath Singh will grace the handing over ceremony of HAL platforms to the Indian Air Force and Pawan Hans in Bengaluru today. The public sector aviation manufacturer HAL will hand over two LCA FOC trainer aircraft to IAF, four Dhruv next generation helicopters to Pawan Hans, and the first HDT-40 basic trainer aircraft to the Indian Air Force. A contract for 16 LCA fighter aircraft and four twin-seaters in FOC configuration was placed in 2010. HAL plans to deliver 29 Mark 1A twin-seater LCA aircraft to the IAF by 2033-34. We have more from our correspondent.
1: The induction of LCA Full Operational Clearance Trainer and HTT-40 aircraft and Dhruv Next Generation Helicopter in defense and civilian space will strengthen India's self-reliance in military pilot training in Indian Air Force and training of pilots in the civilian roles. The R&D efforts within the country will create a conducive ecosystem in the defense and civil aviation sector. This will reduce our dependency on imported trainer aircraft and helicopters and save foreign exchange. Sudhindra, Akashvani News, Bengaluru.
0: The first meeting of the Joint Parliamentary Committee on the Foreign Contribution Regulation Amendment Bill 2026 will be held in New Delhi today. The committee will receive a briefing from representatives of the Ministry of Home Affairs on the provisions of the bill. Both Houses of Parliament on the 12th of August gave their nod to referring the Foreign Contribution Regulation Amendment Bill 2026 to a Joint Parliamentary Committee for further scrutiny. Indian Railways has approved a 493 crore rupee project for the construction of around 38 kilometer new rail line between Mukutban Adilabad and Garjandur in South Central Railway. The Railways Ministry today said the new rail line will provide a shorter and more efficient rail route, reducing travel distance, transportation time and associated costs. Chief of Army Staff General Dhiraj Seth visited Russian Land Forces headquarters as part of his three-day official visit to Russia. The interaction focused on deepening military cooperation and expanding training engagements. Northern Army Commander Lieutenant General Pratik Sharma has commended the White Knight Corps for successfully neutralizing two Jaish terrorists under Operation Sohan in Udhampur. Global ratings agency Moody's today raised India's real GDP growth forecast to 7% from its earlier projection of 6% for the current financial year. Indian tech ball debutant Quimsy Joachim D'Souza stormed into the semi-finals of the Aichi Nagoya Asian Games in Japan after securing two wins in the women's singles event this morning. And with that, we end this news bulletin.

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1: 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This will allow the groups led by Mamata Banerjee and Arup Roy to contest the by-elections in Nandigram and Rejinagar on the 6th of next month under new identities. The group led by Arup Roy has been allotted the name Democratic Trinamool Congress and the envelope symbol. The faction led by Mamata Banerjee has been allotted the name Mamata All India Trinamool Congress and the football player symbol. In its order, the poll body said both groups would be treated as recognized political parties in West Bengal, Meghalaya and Tripura. The decision follows the Commission's interim order yesterday, under which it froze the party name All India Trinamool Congress and the flowers and grass symbol amid an internal dispute over control of the party. Defence Minister Rajnath Singh will preside over the handing over ceremony of HAL platforms to the Indian Air Force and Pawan Hans in Bengaluru today. The public sector aviation manufacturer HAL will hand over two LCA FOC trainer aircraft to IAF, four Dhruv next generation helicopters to Pawan Hans, and the first HTT-40 basic trainer aircraft to the Indian Air Force. Here's more from a correspondent.
2: The induction of LCA Full Operational Clearance Trainer and HTT-40 aircraft and Dhruv Next Generation Helicopter in defense and civilian space will strengthen India's self-reliance in military pilot training in Indian Air Force and training of pilots in the civilian roles. The R&D efforts within the country will create a conducive ecosystem in the defense and civil aviation sector. This will reduce our dependency on imported trainer aircraft and helicopters and save foreign exchange. Sudhindra, Akashwani News, Bengaluru.
1: The government has relaxed the sugar stock holding limit for bulk consumers from 15 to 30 days. The relaxation is subject to the condition that the quantity of stock held beyond the existing 15 days limit shall be sourced exclusively from sugar imported under advance authorization scheme and tariff rate quota. The Consumer Affairs, Food and Public Distribution Ministry said the stock holding limit for purchase from the open market shall remain unchanged and will be restricted to 15 days consumption only. The decision comes after the government held detailed consultations with major bulk consumers of sugar. The global ratings agency Moody's today raised India's real GDP growth forecast to 7% for the current financial year from its earlier projection of 6%. The agency said that the upward revision reflects the resilience of the Indian economy amid the global shock caused by the conflict in West Asia. The agency expects India to continue growing faster than all other G20 economies. Project Cheetah has marked a landmark moment with KGP-12, an Indian-born female cheetah, giving birth to four cubs at Kuno National Park in Madhya Pradesh just a day after the project completed 4 years. In a social media post, Union Minister for Environment, Forest and Climate Change Bhupender Yadav said that the birth of the four cubs is a beautiful symbol of hope, resilience and the growing success of cheetah conservation in India. He extended his heartfelt congratulations to the entire Kuno and Project Cheetah family. Indian techball debutant Quincy Joachim D'Souza stormed into the semi-finals of the IIT Nagoya Asian Games in Japan after securing two wins in the women's singles event this morning. Quincy produced a strong comeback in her Group A match 2 encounter against Japan's Yuena Sakamoto to seal a hard-fought 2-1 victory. India Meteorological Department, IMD, has forecast heavy rainfall over Bihar, eastern Rajasthan, Gujarat, Lakshadweep, Odisha, sub-Himalayan West Bengal and Sikkim today. According to IMD, heavy rainfall accompanied by thunderstorms, lightning and gusty winds is expected to prevail over Andaman and Nicobar Islands, Kerala, Mahe, Tamil Nadu, Puducherry and Karaikal during the next 2 days. Benchmark domestic

0: All right. A very, very, very good afternoon, Kolkata. Hello, ladies and gentlemen. Welcome or welcome back to yet another fantastic episode of your own show, Musical Bandbox. Only on 100.1 MHz FM Gold at Akashwani Kolkata. And of course, with you, this is your friend and host, RJ Sudeep. And as you know, I play some of the best, coolest, most amazing, upbeat, funky, soothing, romantic, emotional, epic, feel-good, your favorite English tracks. Well, 18 September 2026, a rainy, cloudy Friday, and what makes it even more special is it is Vishwakarma Pujo. So a very happy and auspicious Shubha Vishwakarma Pujo to all of you. And hey, it's Friday too, which means for many of us the weekend has practically begun. But somewhere amidst all this happiness, you know, there's one little thing that makes me a little bit of sad. You know, I don't see kites filling up the sky anymore. Yes, I do understand that kite strings and flying lines can be dangerous and safety absolutely matters. But perhaps we could have been a little more cautious, because Vishwakarma Pujo once meant looking up at the sky, spotting colorful kites, hearing that familiar excitement from the rooftops, and spending hours trying to keep your kite flying just a little longer than everyone else's. Those were such simple joys, but somehow they became some of our happiest memories. Well, somewhere along the way we have forgotten the childhood joy, and now we are busy watching reels instead of being busy with the actual reel of a kite. Maybe today, just for a moment, we can look up from our screens and look up at the sky again. Anyway, keep those smiles flying. Great music is gonna be with you. This is Musical Bandbox. And yes, since this is a Friday, we do have a pre-recorded interview. This is an interview session related to patients' right and modern healthcare. An interview with Dr. Animesh Mishra by our very famous, very own RJ, by RJ Shuparna Chakraborty. So coming up, this is a Horizon interview related to the topic, which is patients' right and modern healthcare. This interview is going to go on for 30 minutes, so I'll be right back after 30 minutes. Enjoy.
1: This is Akashvani Kolkata. In a weekly magazine program, Horizon,

0: This evening, we bring you an interview on patients' rights and modern healthcare with Dr. Animesh Kumar Mishra. Our interviewer is Suparna Chakraborty.
1: Welcome to Horizon, the weekly magazine program. And today I'm very, very honored to have Dr. Animesh Kumar Mishra, who holds an MBBS, IDCCM, FCCAS degrees and has completed the General Management for Healthcare Executive Programs from IIM Bangalore. But the most distinguished part about him that he is a healthcare professional who brings together the experience of critical care medicine and hospital administration, two very important parts of the hospital, with a very strong focus on patient-centric healthcare. In fact, today, Dr. Mishra, thank you so much for coming in our program. These two are the most important things in our lives today is medical, critical care, because every time now and then people are not ready for emergencies. You know, they always look out for a good hospital, for a good place and good healthcare. This is the first, I think, that has come into people's mind even before food, shelter or anything or clothing, which is coming in a big way. Because as things are going in our world today, scenarios are changing, even though medical science is evolving, even so.

0: many things around us and the parameters are making us bringing in viruses we've never even thought and even known of. But those kind of things to deal with, I mean, for a person like you who has been in critical care, is difficult. How difficult is it?
1: Thanks, Uparna, for the warm welcome. And yeah, being an intensivist, a critical care and emergency doctor is really a challenging and tough situation, because we are not getting a pre-planned patients.
0: Correct.
1: We always see a patient who has something new and that is life saving, and each of our action treatment plan can save the patient life. So yeah, that is really challenging, but we as intensivists, we enjoy doing it day to day.
0: Yes.
1: And because the satisfaction what we take back home after saving a life is, I can't express in words.
0: I'm sure of that. Because, but this, when you talk about critical care, one of the most important things, because you have that, you know, that golden hour or the golden minutes now, even sometimes even seconds. So when you have patients like this coming in, how do you handle it?
1: So yeah, here sometimes it depends on the patient also. So we always tell, and among through this such awareness program, we tell the patient, as a doctor, we can help you only if you come on time to us.
0: Correct.
1: So there is golden hour for heart attack.
0: Correct.
1: And even for the stroke, we see that patient suddenly they develop a weakness of one hand, deviation of mouth. The patient is not able to speak. So that needs to be identified at home properly on time and bring to the hospital. Then only as a doctor, we have that time in our hand. We can do the advanced treatment and make the difference.
0: So this is where it comes to my next question, actually. The doctor-patient relationship, how important it is in today's world?
1: Yeah, so doctor-patient relationship, see, earlier the relationship was just face-to-face and how we used to meet our general physician. And right now, like, we have got so much of advanced technology. And yeah, with the technology, it has become more easy and more convenient for the patient and even the doctor. So now the patient have their access to their health record in the soft copy. Or earlier, patient will come to us and they say that last time prescription I have lost. But right now with the electronic health record, it's very easy. Even if the patient doesn't come to my chamber with his old prescription, I can scroll down and see what was the existing disease and last time what medicine I had given. Similarly, my task become more easy and it helps the patient also.
0: So when we talk about this particular technology, when you're talking about, they have all the records in a particular file. So this can be accessed by the patient also?
1: Yeah, this can be accessed through the patient also. This, like many hospital and clinics, they give the access to the patient also, and as well as the doctor. And this one of the patient right to have the access to their own healthcare records.
0: So I think this is very helpful for people, especially who are traveling. And, you know, they fall sick all of a sudden when they travel and they don't have anything in their hands. Even though sometimes they click photos of the prescription and they take it along for medicines or stuff like that. But the history of the medical of a person is something that we, you know, this really helps for the records that comes in. So today is one of the most important reasons that we would like to have you here, is to talk about the patient's rights, since you also handle a lot of administration in the hospital. So when we talk about patients' rights, what are those patient rights?
1: So to keep it very simple, a patient right, say the number one is respect and dignity. And any patient coming to a clinic or hospital, they have a right to their respect and dignity.
0: Correct.
1: And the second patient right is information about their illness and treatment. And this is the most important, which people often they don't ask many questions. We see that they believe that, okay, whatever my doctor has said, I have to follow that. But as a doctor, we like the patient to interact with us. And if they have any doubt, they should know, okay, like I have come with, say, for example, chest pain. I am advising ECG and troponin or echo, some test. Why am I doing that? Okay, so as a doctor, it's my right to explain to the patient that, okay, see, you have a chest pain. I'm thinking you can have a heart attack, or you can have some missed beat in your ECG. So for that test, I'm doing that. And based on those reports, I'll be giving you medicine. So this is the second right to the information about their illness and treatment.
0: So they have the right to, again, we were talking about it before this session we started, that to have a second opinion. Sometimes they might not be satisfied, you know, like these are too many tests. I don't have so much of money to spend on it. Can I go for a second opinion? They have the right to do it.
1: Yeah, the patient have a right to second opinion. Mm.

0: And in fact, like most of us nowadays, we encourage them.
1: Okay.
0: So like during our counseling and interaction with patient, we find out, yeah, they are not so much convinced that whatever treatment plan we are giving or we are advising, especially in case of surgery or major procedure.
1: Correct.
0: Patient, as a patient, to always think, okay, with medicine, if this condition had improved, then I would be safe from surgery. But as a lay non-medical person, it's become difficult for patient also to take a final decision. So in such cases, we ourselves ask them, if you have doubt, get a second opinion or even third opinion and then take a final decision. Because for a patient or patient relative, it's a matter of life.
1: Yeah, that's right. And also when they come for you for your opinion, they are actually disturbed because they don't know what to do. You know, in that situation, how you can help them.
0: So, yeah, patient doesn't come to us in a very good state of mind.
1: Correct, yeah.
0: So, yeah, really, that time, even we try to convince, and most of the time, patient gets convinced in the first attempt only. Mm-hmm. And but still, yeah, sometimes they have a doubt. And we actively push them for second opinion, or we ask them to come with the investigation reports. Mm-hmm. And we see the image and then tell them that, okay, look, you have got problem here and this is the surgery I'm planning to do and this is the part I'm going to cut or repair.
1: Correct, yes. So as a patient, right, they also have certain responsibility, you know, what they should be, you know, and how they should be with the hospital.
0: Yeah, patient responsibility, the first and foremost thing is like be truthful to your doctor.
1: Hmm.
0: So never try to hide any of your symptoms. So
1: correct.
0: If you are coming to your chest physician and you don't tell me that you smoke 2 pack of cigarette every day, and if you hide that history from your doctor, then the doctor can't give you a proper treatment. So that is the most important thing, that you should be truthful to your doctor. And whenever you go and meet your doctor, please carry your old records and what are the medications, your habit history, and all you should be sharing with your doctor.
1: So anything else that, you know, the hospital needs to make the patient aware of before coming to the hospital, or the patient should himself or herself should be aware before going to meet a doctor? Any other thing that you need to highlight?
0: Yeah, the patient, like whenever, most important thing is about the emergency care I will talk
1: yes,
0: about.
1: Yes, of course. Huh?
0: So all the time, like, see, a routine doctor visit is a scheduled visit, which whenever a patient come to me, okay, I tell, like, come after for a review after 2 months or after 6 months. But most of the patient, when they are really sick, they don't know when to seek an emergency
1: Correct.
0: Care.
1: Yes. Because yeah, there are instances, you know, in our neighborhoods, in our own house, in our different places, when, you know, people fall sick and they don't know what to do. Even for yourself, even for a person who, say, is living alone. So maybe you can highlight some things that the person, you know, should take care or have it ready in hand in case something ever happens. Even if there's a child in the house, the child can actually at least connect to the right person so that the parents get the medical care.
0: Yeah, in such scenario, like, we tell our patient and relatives that have the nearest hospital emergency contact number available in the house, so anyone in the house can access. And in case of emergency, you should not rush to a hospital of your choice.
1: Correct.
0: Because time is the major factor, and access to emergency, wherever you can go fast, you should go. At that time, you should not think whether I'll be able to afford the healthcare, whatever services I am going to get, the hospital bills and all. The
1: right.
0: People avoid going to.
1: Yeah, that's right. Hmm.
0: So,
1: but then that bill is a concern, isn't it?
0: Yeah, bill is a concern, but in that case, you can go to emergency of any department and take the emergency services and be sure that, okay, there is nothing life-threatening, and then you go to a place.
1: So of your choice. But what if it is life-threatening?
0: Mm-hmm.
1: Then the first thing, what the person has, emergency safety kit or whatever, first aid kit we used to have in our houses now. But apart from that, what else we should keep, you know, along with that safety kit that we have in a house?
0: Yeah, in a house, the safety kit or first aid kit is the only thing I will say, because beyond that, going that need expertise to operate all those things. But nowadays we are doing initiative, like we are going to school and teaching the children about BLS, basic life support, if someone is unresponsive in home, to give a basic CPR and then call for ambulance. The ambulance people come and take
1: Correct.
0: Over.
1: Mm-hmm.
0: So this knowledge of BLS should not only the school children, even the adults also. We are reaching out to different corporate offices and training them, so that this knowledge everyone should have.
1: Which is a very good initiative, I guess.

0: because education brings in all the information that you require. So if schools, colleges and corporates are educated with this, I think, you know, the hospitals would also have a better idea of different kind of patients that can be around and the treatment that they can give, which I feel. So, but at hospital administrator, there's a very important question I would like to ask you. How do you handle these patients? They come in variety and they come in variety of questions also that they come in. So how difficult or easy becomes to handle? Patience is the name of the game, I know, but yeah. Still.
1: See, like even like medical administration also, we have like standard SOP and guidelines which we follow. Because running a multi-specialty hospital, we don't know what is the next patient coming.
0: Correct. Yeah.
1: So like we have a guideline and SOPs we are. So I know I get a call from ambulance that my emergency one patient suspected stroke is coming. So we have got a code stroke. So I know the patient is, as soon as it is wheeled into our emergency, my CT scan room is
0: ready.
1: My lab is ready with that. Mm. And if I have to give some special medicines to break the thrombus, so the pharmacy is also getting an alert. So similarly for cardiac emergency, that is most common heart attack.
0: Yes.
1: So if a patient comes within a window period, then we alert the cath lab and we are ready with there to do the emergency angiography, and if required we place an stent. So as a multi-specialty hospital, we keep a checklist and this SOPs and guidelines we follow for each and every patient, so that it becomes a habit for us, so we're kind of used to it.
0: So tell me some success stories that you've had, you know, really want to listen to some of these, which I'm sure you've had. And you have been personally very proud of, you know, that this was a real big success. Coming from a very difficult situation and finally making the patient happily go back home.
1: Then I can recall of an incident, and it happened 8 or 9 years before. I was posted in Tirupati. I was posted there as emergency medical officer. And it was early morning, around 4 o'clock, I got a call, there is a patient who has come in an unresponsive state. It was a 38-year-old guy from Mumbai. They have come for darshan over there, along with his wife and a small 3-year-old kid. And when I went and saw the patient having a cardiac arrest, then I asked what was the history. Then wife told me he was perfectly fine and he didn't have any illness. Only thing, the husband has come walking uphill. So
0: the temple.
1: That takes more than, 4 to 6 hours for them to walk. And the family has come by car and they are waiting. And then when he has come up and he collapsed. So he was in a state of a cardiac arrest. So we checked there was no pulse. Then we give CPR to revive the heart and all. And then we check what kind of heart rhythm is going on. So we saw it was a flat line, and then we could get some pulse, and then we had to give shock and revive him. And it was happening that the pulse was coming back, and then again it was going. So then I took that patient. We have a center downhill, it takes 1 hour. So entire our ambulance journey, me along with my paramedic, I had given around 12 shock.
0: My God.
1: And finally we revived the patient and took to the cath lab of, there is a government medical college. And there we did an angiography and he was found to have 2 blockage in heart.
0: Okay.
1: And that was there for quite long time. And he never had a symptom living a sedentary life. And after climbing these many steps, stress was there. Mm-hmm. And finally, after stent and all placed, and the family could go back home happily.
0: So, I'm so glad that not only Tirupati saved him, but Dr. Ranimesh also saved him from that particular life. Because this kind of success stories, I mean, you do get to hear, and I'm sure when you see it from yourself, from your own eyes, it's a wonder project. One very interesting question now in today's world is people are shifting because of technology to telemedicines, you know, telecalling, teledoctors. So is this advantages or disadvantage? I mean, in both ways, if you would like it a thought on it.
1: So it has got both its merits and demerit. And I will say if it is used judicially, it is having only advantage. And as a patient, you should understand the limitation of teleconsultation and telemedicine. So earlier, we have to wait for our turn to meet the doctor. Now with the teleconsultation, sitting in Kolkata, I can consult a doctor over
0: in Chennai or Mumbai. Yeah.
1: And so that is, if you say for infectious disease specialist,

0: are like hardly a dozen of doctor over here. Getting appointment is difficult. I can book an online appointment and consult. The doctor is sitting in other city.
1: Mm-hmm.
0: So it is really an advantage. So, and another things I would like to share about even in the telemedicine, even we have got telerobotics.
1: Okay.
0: So mm-hmm. right now, like if I have a robot machine installed in my hospital here,
1: mm-hmm.
0: and I don't have a

0: location also. So that has also started from last year. So this is how the technology is a boon and helping us. So yeah, that
1: I'm sure it does, because it's very interesting also to know that. But when you talk about a disadvantage, can things go wrong because of that tele thing, if you're not showing your doctor quite often? Like if you do 2-3 consultations and you go physically see the doctor,
0: yes,
1: maybe that would give that link which goes missing sometimes and can become disadvantages. Is that, does that happen?
0: Yeah, it happens. And the missing link, the demerit is because over the call we can only listen or look at you. The most important thing which as a doctor is our physical examination.
1: Correct.
0: Mm. Whatever lab and whatever imaging I get, that whatever I hear through my ears after auscultation, whatever my hand can feel and diagnose, the physical examination is the thing which we miss in doing teleconsultation. So if your symptoms are very severe, you should not be completely dependent on telemedicine. You should consult a doctor physically also.
1: That is also, yeah, of course, advisable, no doubt about that. So when we talk about, you know, telemedicines, telerobots, and so many things are coming back in our time, how is artificial intelligence helping the medical fraternity in many ways, of course, but in what ways which you can highlight?
0: So yeah, AI now it is top in all the sectors.
1: Yes.
0: So even in healthcare, yeah, it has already started helping us. So if you say imaging, radiology department, where we do the X-ray, CT scan and MRI. Before we used to be dependent on our radiologist colleague that, okay, they will see and like
1: they will tell us.
0: Mm. Now AI, there are softwares which help us to give a provisional report.
1: Mm.
0: Okay, that might not be 100% accurate, but yeah, the major findings the AI can tell us. And then, yeah, really, after that, I need a radiologist to just validate the findings.
1: Mm-hmm.
0: But, yeah, now I'm getting a faster report through the AI.
1: That is something which is remarkable. What about surgeries? Does AI help in surgeries also?
0: AI does.
1: Because now the robotic surgeries
0: robotic
1: have come in. So I would really like to talk about it and how interesting it is, or easy it has become for doctors or physicians.
0: Yeah, if we talk about robotic surgery itself, like it is more precise. The incision and whatever we do through the robot is very accurate. And the camera view, what we get to see inside the, if you say the abdominal cavity, is much more clear. And if you talk about AI in robotic, yeah, so whatever the steps and all we are doing, so that data is being captured by AI, and that AI is doing the analysis. And like many of the robotic company, they give us the data like, okay, this is the way you have done operated. This could have been more better, or this is the best what we have seen. So yeah, wherever we are using the technology, the data is being captured and that we are analyzing, and that is helping us to improve our services.
1: So when we spoke about that incident that you have, the 38-year-old boy who became completely unresponsible and if you made it, we come back to the same, you know, topic which people are discussing today, that the new 60 is at 40. And it is so important that people are not realizing that whatever they have inside them, they don't go for regular checkups because they're young, they're fresh, and they think that they can still do a lot of things. They don't have anything with them. And all of a sudden, when they discover they have a heart problem or some other problem, they're very surprised. I mean, as a doctor, I'm sure you would say that nothing to be surprised, it must be in there, but you've not done your checkup. So how important for us is to do the annual checkup?
0: Yeah.
1: And how, in what age they should do it more frequently?
0: Yeah, very well said that 40 is the new 60 because of our current urban lifestyle,
1: yes,
0: food habit,
1: yes,
0: and the stress what people are taking of work and other things. Now we are seeing the non-communicable diseases, what we call in medical term, that is diabetes or hypertension.
1: Mm-hmm.
0: These are setting in very early ages. In early 30, people are being diagnosed with hypertension and diabetes.
1: So people should start annual checkup right from their 30s. Is that what is advisable?
0: Yeah. From early 30s, people should start their annual health checkup. And I'll give you an example. Like last week only, I had a patient from Patna. I came to Kolkata, and the patient was diagnosed with CKD, chronic kidney disease. That is end-stage kidney disease where patient needs to be put on dialysis. So I asked him, like, did you have any other medical condition? They said, no, sir, I was absolutely fine. Yeah, 1 year before, some general physician told me that I have little high BP. But I didn't
1: bother much.
0: So This is what we are seeing, because people are

0: not very much aware of this annual health checkup. If we do annual health checkup and if we catch hypertension or diabetes at initial stage, we can keep it under well control with medication and prevent the end organ damage like chronic kidney disease or some neuropathy or retinopathy. So for that, annual health checkup is very important.
1: I'm sure of that. Now we get on to some very technical questions. One is, maintaining confidentiality is important in healthcare because the doctor-patient relationship which we started talking about is very important. So can you tell me, does that infringe on the patient rights in any way? Or is it that something that, you know, the patient feels, there are cases where you have to reveal the patient's conditions. How do you handle such rights?
0: Any patient information, it is the patient, right? If a patient tells me that do not disclose my diagnosis or my treatment
1: to
0: plan,
1: the family itself,
0: to
1: also.
0: Family also.
1: But even then it becomes a situation at times, you know, when there is some really chronic, like let's say cancer, mm-hmm. you know, when you have to discuss, because there is cost also involved in it.
0: Yeah.
1: So when you have to disclose this to the family, you know, just infringing on the patient's rights, how do you do that?
0: No, so say for cancer and especially like even HIV.
1: Yeah.
0: So these are something which can affect the public health also.
1: Mm-hmm.
0: So in this, we have a set guideline that suppose if a person is diagnosed with HIV positive. So it is our duty to counsel the partner also and the kids if they are there and do a screening for them. So in such scenario, special cases, we can't maintain that.
1: Mm-hmm.
0: But in general, like patient doesn't want to share their disease specific information, which is not communicable, then yes, we have to maintain that. But if it is communicable disease and public health is at risk, in that this doesn't come
1: into. So you do patient counseling also along with that?
0: Yes, we have to do patient counseling along with that. So that is mandatory.
1: That is along with the, you know, making the family also aware that, you know, the person is in a situation and you need to also be a supportive system, you know.
0: Yeah,
1: it's very important for the support of the family, especially for critical care patients. Mm. So what do you think the ethical issues that are involved in balancing both, you know, traditional beliefs and modern healthcare? You know, people come with superstitions in our country. They're very good that if you do this, something will happen. If the sun rises in the east, this will happen. Or the moon comes in the next part, doesn't happen. So how do you handle these kind of, you know, beliefs and also convince them about that this healthcare is important?
0: Yeah, this is very relevant to our Indian population.
1: Yes,
0: and,
1: very much so. Especially in the rural area,
0: rural
1: if not
0: area,
1: in the modern area. So.
0: Yeah, even in city also, right? In metro cities also, we face such special requests. Even like for the delivery, don't do it, delay it by 1 day or 2 days. So usually we don't judge people on such their belief. It is their personal views and whatever. We respect that. But respect for the belief doesn't mean compromising the patient's safety and what is medically required.
1: Correct. Mm.
0: So suppose if a obstetrician is there and he's planned for a delivery of the baby and the family is not do it after 48 hours, that date and time is good.
1: Mm.
0: But that patient and the baby's life is at risk, then we do convince them. And if they don't understand, we join our hand and tell them, we don't take the responsibility, you go and take on your own. But mostly we are able to convince them.
1: That this particular thing will help them only, not much. So when you have camps all over, I will not only be talking about the medical practices, you have camps all over. Before the time says we have to say goodbye, there's so much to talk about it. But I would like to talk about the camps that you have. You have many different kind of camps. Any interesting thing that you've come up with you or which you'd like to talk about? And you know where people look for, because there are different other places also, not only the city, but rural areas also, but they look for better treatment, but with the least amount of money that they have, you know, because money becomes a constraint. So how do you match these two?
0: We are doing like regular camps from hospital and our personal capacity also. We visit rural population and there it helps the patient because they don't have to travel to city and they save some kind of money for them.
1: Correct.
0: And especially like from hospital point of view, we do a regular pre-cancer screening camps. Most of it we do are free. because cancer is another thing which is like increasing so much.
1: Yes.
0: In, so we do like free mammography camps are there where we try to diagnose CA breast in early stages. We are doing some pap smear and PSA test for diagnosing prostate cancer and cervical cancer. So camp point of view, now right now, like we are more focused on the cancer thing.
1: Yeah, because
0: cancer also the early detection is the key.
1: Yeah, because I hear now cases coming from rural, real rural areas to come in. And since you're doing this, it's a noble thing because cost for them is a very, very important factor both of all the series of treatments that they have to go through. Thank you so much, Dr. Animesh. I wish I had more time to ask you more questions, but we have this is the time only. And you had given us such a wonderful insight on patient care, patient rights, and also the modern healthcare, which is so important. So as a last thought, what would you like to tell all the people there?
0: So one message to common people is there that please do your annual health checkup yearly, because early detection is only the place where doctor can also help you. So if you come with some end stage disease, even the science has got its limitation, even the doctors have their limits. So prevention is the key. Please follow that.
1: Thank you so much, Dr. Animesh. Lovely to have you.
0: Thank you, Subhana. Thank you for the talk.
2: 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This evening, we brought you an interview on patients' right and modern healthcare with Dr. Animesh Kumar Mishra. Our interviewer was Suparna Chakraborty. This program was produced by Harsh Pandey and edited by Shuranjan Das. This was a presentation of Akashvani, Kolkata.

And dear listeners, RG Shadeev is back only on 100.1 MHz FM Gold, and the show is called Musical Bandbox. Well, you have just heard an interview on patients' rights and a modern healthcare interview with Dr. Animesh Mishra by Suparna Chakraborty. Well, by the studio clock, it says 43 minutes past 4, which means I have to start quickly playing songs. Well, dear listeners, yes, today is Vishwakarma Puja, a very happy and auspicious Shubha Vishwakarma Puja to everyone celebrating today. May Lord Vishwakarma bless your work, your skills, and every dream you are building with dedication. Whether you are at your workplace, workshop, studio, or simply enjoying the festive spirit at home, wishing you success and happiness and prosperity.

And dear listeners, what does the rhythm of the world say? It says Pujo is right around the corner. Dear listeners, the song that you have just heard, this is Rhythm of the World by Colonial Cassette. And the studio clock says 47 minutes past 4. And yes, you are tuned to 100.1 MHz FM Gold at Akashvani, Kolkata. And of course, the show is called Musical Bandbox. Well, today, September 18, is International Equal Pay Day. A powerful reminder that equal work deserves equal value, equal respect, and equal pay. You know, globally, women still earn around 20% less than men on average. And this isn't just about salaries. It's about opportunity, dignity, and fairness. So let's speak up for transparent workplaces, challenge outdated stereotypes, and celebrate talent without attaching a gender to its worth. Because your hard work has no gender, equal opportunity, equal respect, equal pay. That's not even a favor, man. That's a fairness. Well, let's build workplaces where everyone gets the chance to learn, to earn and grow and lead and dream. Now that's progress worth turning up the volume for.

the things I could have done if I had a little bit of money. Well, a very important message on International Equal Pay Day. Ladies and gentlemen, you know the truth. The world is run by money. Well, the song that you have just heard, this is Money, Money, Money by the group ABBA, only on FM Gold. Well, today we turn our attention to Chile as the country celebrates its Independence Day. Every 18th of September, Chileans celebrate with music, dance, traditional food, flags, and plenty of national pride. Known for its stunning landscapes from the Atacama Desert to Patagonia, Chile has a rich cultural identity shaped by many influences. Independence Day is more than a historical milestone. It's a celebration of heritage, community, and the spirit of a nation. So a very, very, very happy Independence Day to Chile. Don't forget to indulge yourselves in celebration.

Well, dear listeners, absolutely don't forget to celebrate the good times, celebrate the life, celebrate every little moment that gives you happiness. Well, the studio clock says 56 minutes past 4 and you are tuned to 100.1 MHz FM Gold, and which means I have to say goodbye for now. But ladies and gentlemen, I'm going to meet you once again at 6:30 for Cinemagic only on 107 FM Rainbow, and at 7:10 for Western Waves only on FM Gold. And don't forget to enjoy the life, celebrate the life, because don't forget the fact that in the end, it doesn't even matter whether or not you cracked the code, whether or not you had it big, but the only thing that matters is the fact that you were happy.

0: in efforts to promote regional peace, security and stability. Prime Minister Narendra Modi today received a telephone call from the President of the United Arab Emirates, Sheikh Mohammed bin Zayed Al Nahyan. The two leaders exchanged views on developments in West Asia. They also discussed new measures to further deepen the India-UAE Comprehensive Strategic Partnership, including in the areas of energy, defence, technology, investment and health. The UAE President congratulated the Prime Minister on India's successful BRICS presidency. Mr. Modi appreciated the participation of Crown Prince Sheikh Khalid in the BRICS summit and the UAE's cooperation and partnership in achieving substantive outcomes under India's presidency. The UAE President conveyed warm greetings on the Prime Minister's birthday. India has expressed deep concern over the escalating security situation in the Red Sea region. Replying to a question at a media briefing in New Delhi, Ministry of External Affairs spokesperson Randhir Jaiswal said, India has condemned attacks on Saudi Arabia's sovereign territory, including attacks targeting civilians and economic assets. He said India had also issued a statement following the attempted attack on the holy city of Mecca. Mr. Jaiswal said, such attacks undermine regional peace and security.
1: Such attacks, I need not elaborate or reiterate, they vitiate the regional security, they impact or undermine regional peace and security, and also threaten freedom of navigation through the Bab al-Mandeb. And obviously, for various reasons, this is totally unacceptable to us. We hope that there is early restoration of peace and stability in the region.
0: On the collision between a Pakistan Navy vessel and an Indian warship, Mr. Jaiswal said India had taken note of Pakistan's response to its protest. He categorically rejected the allegations and insinuations made by Pakistan. He said INS Kolkata was on routine deployment in the Western Arabian Sea when Pakistan Navy ship PNS Hunain carried out an unacceptable and unprofessional maneuver, resulting in the collision. Defence Minister Rajnath Singh will preside over the handing over ceremony of HAL platforms to the Indian Air Force and Pawan Hans in Bengaluru today. The public sector aviation manufacturer HAL will hand over two LCA FOC trainer aircraft to IAF, four Dhruv next generation helicopters to Pawan Hans, and the first HTT-40 basic trainer aircraft to the Indian Air Force. The Election Commission today allotted separate names and electoral symbols to the rival factions of the Trinamool Congress Party. This will allow the groups led by Mamata Banerjee and Arup Roy to contest the by-elections in Nandigram and Rejinagar on the 6th of next month under new identities. The global ratings agency Moody's today raised India's real GDP growth forecast to 7% for the current financial year from its earlier projection of 6%. The agency said that the upward revision reflects the resilience of the Indian economy amid the global shock caused by the conflict in West Asia. The agency expects India to continue growing faster than all other G20 economies. In Pakistan, 15 people were reportedly killed and 50 others injured after a blast near a mosque in Kohat.

real GDP growth forecast to 7% for the current financial year from its earlier projection of 6%. The agency said that the upward revision reflects the resilience of the Indian economy amid the global shock caused by the conflict in West Asia. The agency expects India to continue growing faster than all other G20 economies. In Pakistan, 15 people were reportedly killed and other 50 others injured after a blast near a mosque in Kohat district of Khyber Pakhtunkhwa province today. The police said the explosion took place during Friday prayers and caused a crater near the mosque. According to police officials, rescue operations were being conducted at the site of the incident. According to police, the unidentified assailants targeted the checkpost before escaping from the spot. India has been ranked first in business climate among 40-plus global markets in the latest Business Climate Survey 2026 by the Swedish Chamber of Commerce in India. Commerce and Industry Minister Piyush Goyal shared this information in a social media post. Indian tech ball debutant Kim C. D'Souza stormed into the semifinals of the Aichi Nagoya Asian Games in Japan after securing two wins in the women's singles event this morning. Kim C. produced a strong comeback in her Group A match two encounter against Japan's Yuna Sakamoto to seal a hard-fought 2-1 victory. And that is the end of this news bulletin.

This is Akashvani, the news read by Anuja Kumar. India and UAE have reaffirmed their commitment to continued cooperation and coordination in efforts to promote regional peace, security and stability. Prime Minister Narendra Modi today received a telephone call from the President of the United Arab Emirates, Sheikh Mohammed bin Zayed Al Nahyan. The two leaders exchanged views on developments in West Asia. They also discussed new measures to further deepen the India-UAE comprehensive strategic partnership, including in the areas of energy, defense, technology, investment and health. The UAE president conveyed warm greetings on the Prime Minister's birthday and congratulated him on India's successful BRICS presidency. India

0: has expressed deep concern over the escalating security situation in the Red Sea region. Replying to a question at a media briefing in New Delhi, Ministry of External Affairs spokesperson Randhir Jaiswal said, India has condemned attacks on Saudi Arabia's sovereign territory, including attacks targeting civilians and economic assets. He said India had also issued a statement following the attempted attack on the holy city of Mecca.
1: Such attacks, I need not elaborate or reiterate, they vitiate the regional security, they impact or undermine regional peace and security, and also threaten freedom of navigation through the Bab al-Mandeb. And obviously, for various reasons, this is totally unacceptable to us. We hope that there is early restoration of peace and stability in the region.
0: On the collision between a Pakistan Navy vessel and an Indian warship, Mr. Jaiswal said the dangerous overtaking maneuver by PNS Hunain was a gross violation of Article 10 of the 1991 India-Pakistan Agreement on advance notice on military exercises, maneuvers and troop movements. He added that the Pakistani vessel also violated the international regulations for preventing collisions at sea. Electronics and Information Technology Minister Ashwini Vaishnaw has said India is emerging as a trusted partner in the global semiconductor industry. Participating at a fireside chat at Semicon India 2026 in New Delhi today, Mr. Vaishnaw said trust is crucial in the semiconductor industry, from protecting intellectual property and enabling global companies to design end-to-end products in India. Later talking to media, Mr. Vaishnaw said over 30 companies from one country are participating across the pavilions at Semicon India.
2: Very good response. Country roundtables have basically, see, some of the countries have come in very large contingents. We are very encouraged by it. Japan, Singapore, both of them are 30 plus companies participating in their pavilions. South Korea, many European countries, Netherlands is there, Sweden is there. And overall, the response is very good. The country roundtables are basically showing that the companies from those countries can expand their work. The governments are supporting that, and looks like it's going to be a very good journey ahead.
0: Several MOUs were exchanged and new collaborations announced at Semicon India 2026 in the presence of Mr. Vaishnaw. The government has relaxed the sugar stockholding limit for bulk consumers from 15 to 30 days. The relaxation is subject to the condition that the quantity of stock held beyond the existing 15 days limit shall be sourced exclusively from sugar imported under advance authorization scheme and tariff rate quota. Hindustan Aeronautics Limited handed over light combat aircraft Tejas final operational clearance, twin-seater trainers and HTT-40 basic trainer aircraft to the Indian Air Force in Bengaluru today. Defence Minister Rajnath Singh presided the handing over ceremony. The public sector aviation manufacturer HAL handed over two LCA FOC trainer aircraft to IAF, four Dhruv next generation helicopters to Pawan Hans and the first HTT-40 basic trainer aircraft to the Indian Air Force. The Defence Minister named HTT-40 as Ankur. The Election Commission today allotted separate names and electoral symbols to the rival factions of the Trinamool Congress Party. This will allow the groups led by Mamata Banerjee and Arup Roy to contest the by-elections in Nandigram and Rajinagar on the 6th of next month under new identities. And that is the end of this news bulletin.

0: state of mind. So that's there. But I wanted to point out something very important to you, which is for US, all the other countries that you talked about, I mean, I can understand. For US, it's the right time to do it because everything is going at a broader level. Okay, you know, their inflation is up, so they want to control it. The employment is near about okay, almost okay. Their productivity is superb. Their per capita income is the highest in the world. Your jaw will drop when you see it. So at the moment, you want to raise something right now. This is the time to do without hampering economic growth. For others, that trade-off is there.
1: Right.
0: So there's a difference between what US has done and what why that split.
1: Okay.
0: Is there in the other cases?
1: Other cases, right. Let's move on to the U.S. markets. U.S. equities rebounded yesterday as easing oil prices and falling U.S. Treasury yields helped investors to look beyond the Federal Reserve's first interest rate hike in more than 3 years. Among the major indices, the Nasdaq Composite surged 1.7%, the S&P 500 jumped 1.1%, and the Dow Jones Industrial Average rose 0.6%. On the economic front, the unemployment insurance weekly claims declined by 1,000 to 1,96,000 in the week ending September 12th, according to the data released by U.S. Department of Labor. Let's move on to the next story. Electronics and Information Technology Minister Ashwani Vaishnaw today said India is emerging as a trusted partner in the global semiconductor industry. Participating at a fireside chat at Semicon India 2026 in New Delhi, Mr. Vaishnaw said trust is crucial in the semiconductor industry. From protecting intellectual property to enabling global companies to design end-to-end products in India. He said trusted supply chains could become one of India's key strengths. Mr. Vaishnaw said India had set a target of training 85,000 semiconductor design engineers over 10 years. He said 70,000 have already been trained in 4 years. The minister said we are already globally competitive in the semiconductor manufacturing sector.
2: We are already globally competitive. Abhi jitne bhi 5 plant mein jo प्रोडक्शन चालू हुआ है वो सब के सब एक्सपोर्ट में कंपटीशन में खड़े उतर रहे हैं क्वालिटी पर भी और कॉस्ट में भी सो वी आर ग्लोबली कंपेटिटिव एंड इट्स अ वेरी गुड जर्नी सेमिकॉन 1.0 वाज ऑल अबाउट मेकिंग द फाउंडेशन सेमिकॉन 2.0 इज अबाउट बिल्डिंग ओवर दैट फाउंडेशन.
1: Meanwhile, addressing a session on international collaboration at the Semicon India 2026 this afternoon, Foreign Secretary Vikram Misri said that no country, however advanced, can build chips alone. The Foreign Secretary said Taiwan alone produces 90% of world's most advanced chips, yet even that rests on design software, tools and materials developed elsewhere. He said the chip, therefore, could be the most collaborative object industry has ever produced. Mr. Misri said the nations that will lead the century and those that know precisely what to build at home and whom to build with abroad.
3: Self-reliance does not mean building everything within our own borders. No nation on earth does that, and no nation should try. The attempt would mean higher costs, slower innovation, and a lonelier industrial base. Properly understood, self-reliance means knowing exactly where our capabilities and our capacities must be sovereign and building it with discipline. And where a trusted partnership serves us better and pursuing that with equal discipline. These twin approaches are two blades of the same instrument. For India, that means an honest audit of both columns. We are investing to build genuine indigenous strength in design, packaging, and the specific manufacturing steps where our advantage is real, while also inviting the world's leading equipment makers, material suppliers, and design houses to build alongside us. And this is where India's opportunity for companies truly lies.
1: Udayan, the Foreign Secretary said a very interesting thing. He said, no country, however advanced, can build chips alone. So obviously, collaboration between different, various countries is really required here. And another thing that, Minister Ashwani Vaishnaw said yesterday, so far, this is day two of the Semicon, and India's already received investment proposals worth about $11 to $12 billion so far. So how important is this international collaboration in this particular sector, and how does India not only feed its own rapidly increasing demand but also become a supplier to the world?
0: Yeah, number one, if India is going to cater to its needs, at least it'll be at a global scale too. That's to begin with.

0: But Anuma, what my sense is that this slightly within quotes larger chips or semiconductors, whatever is the right term, is the ones we are going to start, and slowly we are going to go to smaller and smaller ones. Those are the places where people will not let out their know-how.
1: Okay.
0: Because that's where the IP is there, and that's where the strength is. But that's true, you know, even Foxconn and TSMC actually is producing what the Dutch company, I think it's called ASML. So they design it, and they know. You have to know how to do it. So right. You have to be very good at it. So when you do that, when you set up investments, then you start producing. When you start producing, your university graduates will come up, and then there'll be more. So that's how the whole ecosystem builds.
1: Right.
0: So sometimes you have to start somewhere, and the good part is it has got started, and hopefully in about 10 years or so,
1: right,
0: a lot of these chips we'll be making, and you'll find that it's showing up in our export income.
1: Right. Let's move on. Global ratings agency Moody's today raised India's real GDP growth forecast to 7% from its earlier projection of 6% for the current financial year. The agency said that the upward revision reflects the resilience of the Indian economy amid the global shock caused by the conflict in West Asia. The agency expects India to continue growing faster than all other G20 economies. Moody's said India's real GDP growth rose to 8.2% year-on-year in the first half of 2026, compared with 7.3% in 2025. The growth was supported by stronger private consumption, robust investment, continued government spending on infrastructure, a revival in private investment, and sustained strength in the services sector. However, Moody's has warned of risks to the outlook. El Nino-related disruptions could push up food prices and affect private consumption. Higher energy and fertilizer import costs, weaker external demand, and lower remittances from West Asia could also widen the current account deficit and slow economic growth. Udayan, of course, very positive and heartening news coming in when, you know, Moody's has raised the GDP growth forecast. And, you know, I was reading today, our publication's headline was very interesting. Shocks keep coming, India keeps growing. So what does it show about the resilience of Indian economy, especially because the risks that are being, you know, pointed out, they haven't disappeared. They will continue to be there for a while. So our resilience, how do you see it?
0: Yeah, a lot of times when we are doing these analysis and these discussions, when we have, we tend to overlook the fact, Anubha, that ours is a continental sized economy.
1: Right.
0: So there's a huge number of people. It's a very large country. So no matter what's happening outside, there's a certain core that will keep growing.
1: Hmm.
0: And we are in that age band also, our population.
1: Huh.
0: 25, 30 years down the line, the age composition would have changed. Then things will be very, very different. Okay. So that is the reason why, we get grazed and dented and scratched, but we don't get stalled. But still, if we the kind of aspirations we have, we will need that helpful environment abroad so that our exports and our global businesses do well, because we depend on those inflows coming in, whether it's investments or imports, and we also exports and investment outward investment. So that needs to shape up, and roughly 1/4, I would say, or maybe 20% potential of our overall potential comes from that source, external.
1: Right.
0: Yeah.
1: Right. India has been ranked first in business climate among 40 plus global markets in the latest Business Climate Survey 2026 by the Swedish Chamber of Commerce in India. Commerce and Industry Minister Piyush Goyal shared this information in a social media post. He said India's business climate is setting the gold standard for stability, growth and ease of doing business amid global turbulence.
2: 11 सितंबर को खत्म हुए सप्ताह में भारत का विदेशी मुद्रा भंडार 4.9 अरब अमेरिकी डॉलर घटकर 780.8 अरब अमेरिकी डॉलर हो गया है। रिजर्व बैंक ऑफ इंडिया के आंकड़ों के अनुसार इस दौरान सोने का भंडार 2.5 अरब 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

This is Akashvani. The news read by Lalema Aneja Dang. India and UAE have reaffirmed their commitment to continued cooperation and coordination in efforts to promote regional peace, security and stability. Prime Minister Narendra Modi today received a telephone call from the President of the United Arab Emirates, Sheikh Mohammed bin Zayed Al Nahyan. The two leaders exchanged views on developments in West Asia. They also discussed new measures to further deepen the India-UAE comprehensive strategic partnership, including in the areas of energy, defense, technology, investment and health. The UAE president conveyed warm greetings on the Prime Minister's birthday and congratulated him on India's successful BRICS presidency. India has expressed deep concern over the escalating security situation in the Red Sea region. Replying to a question at a media briefing in New Delhi, Ministry of External Affairs spokesperson Randhir Jaiswal said India has condemned attacks on Saudi Arabia's sovereign territory, including attacks targeting civilians and economic assets. He said India had also issued a statement following the attempted attack.

0: attack on the holy city of Makkah.
1: Such attacks, I need not elaborate or reiterate, they vitiate the regional security, they impact or undermine regional peace and security, and also threaten freedom of navigation through the Bab al-Mandeb. And obviously, for various reasons, this is totally unacceptable to us. We hope that there is early restoration of peace and stability in the region.
0: On the collision between a Pakistan Navy vessel and an Indian warship, Mr. Jaiswal said the dangerous overtaking maneuver by PNS Hunain was a gross violation of Article 10 of the 1991 India-Pakistan Agreement on advance notice on military exercises, maneuvers and troop movements. He added that the Pakistani vessel also violated the international regulations for preventing collisions at sea. Electronics and Information Technology Minister Ashwini Vaishnav has said India is emerging as a trusted partner in the global semiconductor industry. Participating at a fireside chat at Semicon India 2026 in New Delhi today, Mr. Vaishnav said trust is crucial in the semiconductor industry, from protecting intellectual property and enabling global companies to design end-to-end products in India. Later, talking to the media, Mr. Vaishnav said over 30 companies from one country are participating across the pavilions at Semicon India.
2: Very good response. Country roundtables have basically, some of the countries have come in very large contingents. We are very encouraged by it. Japan, Singapore, both of them are 30 plus companies participating in their pavilions. South Korea, many European countries, Netherlands is there, Sweden is there. And overall, the response is very good. The country roundtables are basically showing that the companies from those countries can expand their work. The governments are supporting that, and looks like it's going to be a very good journey ahead.
0: Several MOUs were exchanged and new collaborations announced at Semicon India 2026 in the presence of Mr. Vaishnav. The Election Commission today allotted separate names and electoral symbols to the rival factions of the Trinamool Congress Party. This will allow the groups led by Mamata Banerjee and Arup Roy to contest the by-elections in Nandigram and Reginagar on the 6th of next month under new identities. Prime Minister Narendra Modi will distribute more than 51,000 appointment letters to newly recruited youth in various government departments and organizations at the 20th Rozgar Mela tomorrow through video conferencing. Mr. Modi will also address the gathering on the occasion. This Rozgar Mela will be held at 45 locations across the country. The newly appointed candidates will be joining various ministries and departments of the Government of India, including Department of Revenue, Ministry of Railways, Ministry of Home Affairs, Ministry of Health and Family Welfare, Department of Financial Services and Ministry of Defence, among others. The government has relaxed the sugar stock holding limit for bulk consumers from 15 to 30 days. And that is the end of this news bulletin.
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here. Very, very, very good evening, Kolkata. Hello, ladies and gentlemen. Welcome all. Welcome back to yet another fantabulous episode of your own show, Western Waves. Only on 100.1 MHz FM Gold at Akashvani, Kolkata. And of course, with you, the stars, your friend and host, RJ Shudeep. And as you know, I play some of the best, coolest, most amazing, upbeat, funky, soothing, romantic, emotional, epic, feel-good, your favorite English tracks.

0: well to all our listeners celebrating Vishwakarma Pujo, wishing you a beautiful and auspicious Shubho Vishwakarma Pujo. May every machine work smoothly, every project move forward, and every effort bring rewarding results. Here's hoping this festive days fills your workplace and home with positivity, prosperity, fresh energy, and plenty of reasons to smile. Well, coming back to Western Waves, you know, I was thinking about something very interesting, about questions. You know, life is all about questions. If we don't ask, we won't get the answers off. If we don't seek knowledge, we are going to be stuck in a loop of ignorance again and again and again, just like a stuck gramophone. The great aspect about life is that there is always space to ask questions. But before that, we need to make sure that we know for a fact that we don't know everything. And that's exactly what makes life the interesting and beautiful. Well, so many questions are hovering right now in my mind. Like, is there life in outer space? Do people actually get a recap of the important events when they die? You know, in spite of being the so-called advanced species, why do human beings can't find the means of peace? And the most important question that has always hovered in my mind, just like you all, is that, what is love?
1: What is

0: Well, dear listeners, even if we don't know what is love, the lovers only want to say one thing to their partners is that, baby, don't hurt me no more. Ladies and gentlemen, the song that you have just heard, this is What is Love by Hathaway, only on FM Gold. Well, do you know, Hathaway reportedly disliked the song's original title, What is Love, thinking it sounded too simple, yet that very question became the song's defining hook and worldwide identity. Well, the song found a surprising second life through Saturday Night Live's Night at the Roxbury Sketches, where Chris Catton and Will Ferrell famously head-bobbed to it. Yes, September 18 it is, and today is World Bamboo Day. Bamboo, oh yes, that tall, green, unbelievably versatile plant deserves a big shout-out. Every year, World Bamboo Day reminds us of bamboo's incredible potential for people and the planet. It grows rapidly, can regenerate after harvesting, and is used for everything from houses, furniture and musical instruments to paper, food and countless everyday products. But here's the really inspiring part. Bamboo can also help reduce pressure on forests when it is grown and harvested responsibly. From traditional crafts to modern sustainable materials, bamboo connects ancient knowledge with tomorrow's solutions. So today, let's look at this humble plant with fresh eyes. Sometimes strength doesn't mean being rigid. It means knowing how to bend, bounce back and keep growing. Stay flexible, stay strong, and don't forget to keep growing.
1: J-Lo!

forget all your worries, all your troubles, and for this moment, dance it out. Ladies and gentlemen, this is On The Floor by Jennifer Lopez featuring Pitbull. And for all the late joiners, the studio clock says 23 minutes past 7. And yes, you are tuned to 100.1 MHz FM Gold at Akashvani, Kolkata. And the show is called Western Waves. And of course, with you, this is your friend and host, RJ Shaleem. And September 18th is also known as Global Company Culture Day. Global Company Culture Day is all about one powerful idea. A workplace is more than desks, deadlines, paychecks. It's the people. Different countries, languages, backgrounds, and personalities can come together and create something extraordinary when there is respect, trust, and a shared purpose. A healthy company culture means listening to your colleagues, appreciating good work, giving people space to grow, and making everyone feel that their contribution matters. And here's the beautiful part. Culture isn't created by a fancy office or a motivational poster. It is created every single day by how we treat each other. So whether you are the boss, the newest employee, or the person making the coffee, bring kindness, bring teamwork, bring your best energy. Build a workplace where people don't just work, they belong, grow and shine. Well, dear listeners, yes, you are listening to Western Waves, and on Western Waves coming up, this is a remix version of the King of Pop, Smooth Criminal.

0: criminal.
1: Well, Annie is absolutely gonna be okay because the Smooth the Criminal, the king of pop, Michael Jackson, is there with her. Ladies and gentlemen, this is the remix version of Smooth Criminal you have heard only on 100.1 MHz FM Gold. And the studio clock says 28 minutes past 7, and it's time to celebrate birthday.

Well, happy birthday to you, Dizzy Rascal, born on 18 September 1984, turns 42 today, wishing the pioneering British rapper a very happy birthday, known for helping bring Grimm into the mainstream and winning the Mercury Prize. Also, happy birthday to Alex Warren. He is celebrating his 26th birthday today. Well, born on 18 September 2000, wishing the singer-songwriter a very happy birthday, known for his heartfelt pop storytelling and global success of Ordinary. Also born on 18 September 1992, Joji turns 34 today, sending warm birthday wishes to the Japanese-Australian singer-songwriter known for his atmospheric, emotional sound and hits including Slow Dancing in the Dark. Well, coming up, this is Beautiful by Naima and the birthday boy, Joji. Enjoy.

dear listeners, you are absolutely beautiful. Yes, you have just heard Beautiful by Anaima and the Birdie Boy, Georgie, only on 100.1 MHz FM Goal, and the show is called Western Waves. And guess what? The birthday celebration hasn't ended yet!

Happy birthday to you! Happy birthday to Frankie Avalon, born on 18 September 1940. Frankie Avalon turns 86 today. Wishing the legendary singer and actor a very happy birthday, known for timeless hits like Venus and his unforgettable beach party films. Well, happy birthday to Ricky Bell, born on 18 September 1967, celebrates his 59th birthday today. Warm birthday wishes to the celebrated vocalist, founding member of New Edition and key voice of Belle Biv DeVore. Well, also born on this day in 1962, Joanne Catherall turned 64 today, wishing the wonderful singer a very happy birthday, celebrated worldwide as one of the distinctive voices of Human League. Well, turning 52 today, born on 18 September 1974, Xzibit deserves birthday cheers for a career spanning hip-hop, acting and television, wishing the rapper and entertainer a very happy and memorable birthday. Well, coming up, this is Be Pleased by Snoop Dogg featuring the birthday boy, Xzibit. Enjoy.

as they always say, the devil always wanna dance, but it's up to you whether or not you're gonna let the devil dance. Ladies and gentlemen, this is We Please by Snoop Dogg featuring our birthday boy, Exhibit. Well, by the studio clock, it is 38 minutes past 7, and yes, you are tuned to FM Goal, and the show is called Western Waves. And of course, with you, the stars, your friend and host, RJ Shadeev. Well, dear listeners, in the middle of all the happiness around us, September 18 today, we are also very sad because today we are observing Uri terror attack anniversary. Well, for the anniversary of the Uri terror attack on 18 September 2016, we remember the devastating loss of the soldiers and the families forever changed by violence. You know, the attack showed us something deeply disturbing. When extremist ideologies convince people that only their faith, their belief and their ideology is sacred, while everyone else's somehow expendable humanity itself suffers. Now, God needs hatred and no ideology gives anyone the right to take another human life. Remembering Uri should therefore mean remembering the value of every innocent life and standing firmly against terrorism, fanaticism and the hatred that turns human beings against one another. Yes, we are remembering the soldiers who have lost their lives, and we are telling them and their families that you are definitely a survivor.

Well, we all keep on surviving because we know how to survive in the toughest of the situations. Ladies and gentlemen, this is Survivors from the group Destiny's Child, you have heard only on FM Gold. Well, it is an empowering anthem about overcoming heartbreak and moving forward stronger. Its confident lyrics and infectious beat and powerful vocals turned it into a defining early 2000s hit. This is Survivor. Well, do you know the song was inspired by a joke about Destiny's Child members leaving the group? Producer Rob Fusari compared their lineup changes to contestants on Survivor, inspiring the song's central concept. Also, did you know Survivor became Destiny's Child's first Grammy winner for Best R&B Performance by a duo or group, with vocals helping cement their transition into global superstars? Well, dear listeners, the studio clock says exactly 45 minutes past 7, and yes, that means it's time for me to say goodbye. But before I go, you know, I just want to say something very important. You know, life has a beautiful way of meeting us halfway when we choose to expect something good. As the saying goes, where focus goes, energy flows. So keep your heart hopeful, your thoughts positive, and trust that something wonderful may be waiting around the corner. And hey, it is Friday night, the weekend vibe has already begun. Start planning how you will spend it, make some beautiful memories, and enjoy every moment to the fullest. This is RJ Shalip signing off with lots of love, hope, and positivity. Good night, and don't forget to keep loving yourself. And lastly, but not least, the last song that I'm going to leave you all with. This is Haim for the Weekend by none other than Coldplay featuring Beyonce, baby.

0: This is Akashvani. The news read by Anuja Kumar. India and UAE have reaffirmed their commitment to continued cooperation and coordination in efforts to promote regional peace, security and stability. Prime Minister Narendra Modi today received a telephone call from the President of the United Arab Emirates, Sheikh Mohammed bin Zayed Al Nahyan. The two leaders exchanged views on developments in West Asia. They also discussed new measures to further deepen the India-UAE Comprehensive Strategic Partnership, including in the areas of energy, defense, technology, investment and health. The UAE president conveyed warm greetings on the Prime Minister's birthday and congratulated him on India's successful BRICS presidency. India has expressed deep concern over the escalating security situation in the Red Sea region. Replying to a question at a media briefing in New Delhi, Ministry of External Affairs spokesperson Randhir Jaiswal said, India has condemned attacks on Saudi Arabia's sovereign territory, including attacks targeting civilians and economic assets. He said India had also issued a statement following the attempted attack on the holy city of Mecca.
1: Such attacks, I need not elaborate or reiterate, they vitiate the regional security, they impact or undermine regional peace and security, and also threaten freedom of navigation through the Bab al-Mandeb. And obviously, for various reasons, this is totally unacceptable to us. We hope that there is early restoration of peace and stability in the region.
0: On the collision between a Pakistan Navy vessel and an Indian warship, Mr. Jaiswal said the dangerous overtaking maneuver by PNS Hunain was a gross violation of Article 10 of the 1991 India-Pakistan Agreement

0: on advance notice on military exercises, maneuvers and troop movements. He added that the Pakistani vessel also violated the international regulations for preventing collisions at sea. The first meeting of the Joint Parliamentary Committee on the Foreign Contribution Regulation Amendment Bill 2026 was held in New Delhi today. Chaired by Lok Sabha MP Sanjay Jaiswal, the committee was briefed by representatives of the Ministry of Home Affairs on the provisions of the bill. Talking to media, committee chairman Sanjay Jaiswal said the meeting was held in a cordial atmosphere and members raised several questions. The committee comprises 21 members from the Lok Sabha, nominated by the Speaker, and 10 members from the Rajya Sabha. Electronics and Information Technology Minister Ashwini Vaishnaw has said India is emerging as a trusted partner in the global semiconductor industry. Participating at a fireside chat at SEMICON India 2026 in New Delhi today, Mr. Vaishnaw said trust is crucial in the semiconductor industry, from protecting intellectual property and enabling global companies to design end-to-end products in India. Later, talking to media, Mr. Vaishnaw said over 30 companies from one country are participating across the pavilions at SEMICON India.
1: Very good response. Country roundtables have basically, see, some of the countries have come in very large contingents. We are very encouraged by it. Japan, Singapore, both of them are 30 plus companies participating in their pavilions. South Korea, many European countries, Netherlands is there, Sweden is there. And overall, the response is very good. The country roundtables are basically showing that the companies from those countries can expand their work. The governments are supporting that, and looks like it's going to be a very good journey ahead.
0: The Election Commission today allotted separate names and electoral symbols to the rival factions of the Trinamool Congress Party. This will allow the groups led by Mamata Banerjee and Arup Roy to contest the by-elections in Nandigram and Rajinagar on the 6th of next month under new identities. Prime Minister Narendra Modi will distribute more than 51,000 appointment letters to newly recruited youth in various government departments and organizations at the 20th Rozgar Mela tomorrow through video conferencing. The government has relaxed the sugar stockholding limit for bulk consumers from 15 to 30 days. The relaxation is subject to the condition that the quantity of stock held beyond the existing 15 days limit shall be sourced exclusively from sugar imported under Advance Authorization Scheme and Tariff Rate Quota. And that is the end of this news bulletin.

0: देख सकते हैं। पाकिस्तान के खैबर पख्तूनख्वा प्रांत के कोहाट जिले में आज एक मस्जिद के पास हुए धमाके में 15 लोगों की मौत हो गई। घटना में 50 से अधिक लोग घायल हुए हैं। पुलिस अधिकारियों के अनुसार घटना 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
2: Good evening. This is Akashwani. I am Anuja Kumar with the news at 9. The headlines. India and UAE reaffirm their commitment to continue cooperation in promoting regional security and stability. UAE President dials Prime Minister Narendra Modi. New Delhi expresses deep concern over escalating security situation in Red Sea region, condemns attack on Saudi Arabia's sovereign territory. Hindustan Aeronautics Limited hands over twin-seater Tejas and HTT-40 trainer aircraft to Indian Air Force. Election Commission allots separate names and electoral symbols to rival factions of Trinamool Congress. Government relaxes sugar stock holding limit for bulk consumers from 15 to 30 days. And in Asian Games, Indian women's cricket team storms into semi-finals, beating hosts Japan by 8 wickets in quarter-final. And now the news in detail. India and UAE have reaffirmed their commitment to continued cooperation and coordination in efforts to promote regional peace, security and stability. Prime Minister Narendra Modi today received a telephone call from President of the United Arab Emirates, Sheikh Mohammed bin Zayed Al Nahyan. The two leaders exchanged views on developments in West Asia. They also discussed new measures to further deepen the India-UAE Comprehensive Strategic Partnership, including in the areas of energy, defense, technology, investment and health. The UAE President conveyed warm greetings on the Prime Minister's birthday and congratulated him on India's successful BRICS presidency. Mr. Modi appreciated the participation of Crown Prince Sheikh Khalid in the BRICS summit and the UAE's cooperation and partnership in achieving substantive outcomes under India's presidency. India has expressed deep concern over the escalating security situation in the Red Sea region. Briefing media in New Delhi this afternoon, External Affairs Ministry spokesperson Randhir Jaiswal condemned the attacks on Saudi Arabia's sovereign territory, including attacks targeting civilians and economic assets. He said India had also issued a statement following the attempted attack on the holy city of Mecca.
3: Such attacks, I need not elaborate or reiterate, they vitiate the regional security, they impact or undermine regional peace and security, and also threaten freedom of navigation through the Bab el-Mandeb. And obviously, for various reasons, this is totally unacceptable to us. We hope that there is early restoration of peace and stability in the region.
2: On the collision between a Pakistan Navy vessel and an Indian warship, Mr. Jaiswal said India had taken note of Pakistan's response to its protest. He categorically rejected the allegations and insinuations made by Pakistan.
3: The Pakistani side has once again been advised about the need for all military units to observe due care and respect the provisions of the relevant agreements between the two sides in order to prevent any repeat of such incidents. The incident did not cause any major damage to INS Kolkata, and she remains at sea.
2: Replying to a query on the US Sanctions on Russia and Iran Act, MEA spokesperson Ranveer Jaiswal said India has conveyed at senior levels of the US administration the possible implications of the act for India's energy security, global energy markets, and overall bilateral relations. He said India continues to source energy from diversified sources. Mr. Jaiswal reiterated that energy sourcing is guided by national interest. He stressed that meeting the energy needs of 1.4 billion Indians is an imperative. The public sector aviation manufacturer Hindustan Aeronautics Limited (HAL) today handed over light combat aircraft Tejas final operational clearance twin-seater trainers and HTT-40 basic trainer aircraft to the Indian Air Force in Bengaluru today. Defence Minister Rajnath Singh and Civil Aviation Minister K. Ram Mohan Naidu attended their handing over ceremony. HAL handed over two light combat aircraft, Tejas final operational clearance twin-seater trainer aircraft, to the Indian Air Force. It also handed over four Dhruv Next Generation helicopters to Pawan Hans Limited, a public sector undertaking. HAL also delivered the first HTT-40 basic trainer aircraft to the Indian Air Force. The Defence Minister named the aircraft Ankur. Speaking at the event, Defence Minister Rajnath Singh expressed confidence that India will emerge as a global player in the sector and appreciated Hindustan Aeronautics Limited's efforts to indigenize defence and civil aviation technologies.
4: HAL ने एयरक्राफ्ट मैन्युफैक्चरिंग, हेलीकॉप्टर डेवलपमेंट, ओवरहॉल, रिपेयर, मेंटेनेंस और एयरोस्पेस इंजीनियरिंग में वैल्यूएबल कैपेबिलिटीज डेवलप की हैं। हमें HAL को एक ऐसे ऑर्गेनाइजेशन के रूप में देखना होगा जो डिजाइन, डेवलपमेंट, मैन्युफैक्चरिंग, सर्टिफिकेशन, लाइफ साइकिल सपोर्ट और ग्लोबल मार्केटिंग, इन सभी क्षेत्रों में वर्ल्ड क्लास कैपेबिलिटी को डिमॉन्स्ट्रेट करे।
2: Electronics and Information Technology Minister Ashwini Vaishnaw has said India is emerging as a trusted partner in the global semiconductor industry. Participating at a fireside chat at Semicon India 2026 in New Delhi today, Mr. Vaishnaw said trust is crucial in the semiconductor industry, from protecting intellectual property and enabling global companies to design end-to-end products in India. Mr. Vaishnaw said India had set a target of training 85,000 semiconductor design engineers over 10 years and 70,000 have already been trained in 4 years. Later, talking to media, Mr. Vaishnaw said over 30 companies from one country are participating across the pavilions at Semicon India.
5: Very good response. Country roundtables have basically, see, some of the countries have come in very large contingents. We are very encouraged by it. Japan, Singapore, both of them are 30 plus companies participating in their pavilions. South Korea, many European countries, Netherlands is there, Sweden is there. And overall, the response is very good. The country roundtables are basically showing that the companies from those countries can expand their work. The governments are supporting that, and looks like it's going to be a very good journey ahead.
2: Several MOUs were exchanged and new collaborations announced at Semicon India 2026 in the presence of Mr. Vaishnaw. This is Akashwani giving you the news.
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2: The government has relaxed the sugar stock holding limit for bulk consumers from 15 to 30 days. The relaxation

0: Information is subject to condition that the quantity of stock held beyond the existing 15 days limit shall be sourced exclusively from sugar imported under advance authorization scheme and tariff rate quota. The Consumer Affairs, Food and Public Distribution Ministry said the stock holding limit for purchase from the open market shall remain unchanged and will be restricted to 15 days consumption only. The ministry said the measure is intended to strike a balance between the interests of bulk consumers and the need to maintain stability in the domestic sugar market. The Election Commission today allotted separate names and electoral symbols to the rival factions of the Trinamool Congress Party. This will allow the groups led by Mamata Banerjee and Arup Roy to contest the by-elections in Nandigram and Rajinagar on the 6th of next month under new identities. The group led by Arup Roy has been allotted the name Democratic Trinamool Congress and the envelope symbol. The faction led by Mamata Banerjee has been allotted the name Mamata All India Trinamool Congress and the football player symbol. In its order, the poll body said both groups would be treated as recognized political parties in West Bengal, Meghalaya and Tripura. The Delhi High Court today ordered that no victory procession should be taken out after the declaration of results of Delhi University's Students' Union elections. It also asked all students' organizations and candidates to explain why electoral damages should not be imposed on them for violation of norms. A two-judge bench passed the directions after observing that there were frequent and blatant violations of the Linked Committee recommendations during the Delhi University elections. The voting was held across Delhi University campuses today. Prime Minister Narendra Modi is completing 25 years in public service, a journey defined by the mantra of Jan Seva Se Desh Seva and a relentless commitment that continues today. Guided by this vision for Seva and Sushasan, the government has been ceaselessly working towards achieving the goal of a Viksit Bharat by 2047. Through inclusive development and social empowerment, this dedication is transforming lives. Today, in this special series, Seva Sankalp Abhiyan, we bring you an instance of how this vision has been translated into action through the platform of Niti Aayog.
1: Niti Aayog replaced the Planning Commission on 1st January 2015 through a cabinet resolution designed as a policy body rather than a funding one. It works three main instruments. The Governing Council brings the Prime Minister and every Chief Minister to one table. The State Support Mission places Niti teams inside state governments. The Aspirational Districts Program ranks districts on measured outcomes and publishes the results. Addressing the third Governing Council meeting of Niti Aayog in New Delhi in 2017, Prime Minister Narendra Modi had said that the centre and states are working together as a team through the platform.
2: National Institute of Transforming India, NITI, badalte vaishvik paridrashya mein desh ke bhavishya ko tayar karne ko, desh ko sasakt karne ka ek bahut hi uchit manch hai. 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
1: Talking to Akashvani News, former Chief Executive Officer of Niti Aayog, Amitabh Kant, said the creation of Niti Aayog has given a boost to cooperative federalism and offers strategic and technical advice to the center, state governments and union territories.
3: Niti Aayog ka matlab hai National Institution for Transforming India. Uska lakshya hai ki Bharat mein transformation laye. 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
0: The Supreme Court today suggested a series of measures for all states and union territories to prevent hooch tragedies. These include stricter monitoring of methanol procurement, storage and transportation, periodic scrutiny of licenses and permits, and specialized disaster management systems to deal with mass casualties. A two-judge bench made the observations while striking down Maharashtra's rules requiring bitterant and colorant to be added to methanol sold to non-drug manufacturers.

0: The India Meteorological Department has forecast heavy rainfall over Andhra Pradesh, Rajasthan, Karnataka, Kerala, Mahe, Andaman and Nicobar Islands and parts of Northeast India tomorrow. The weather agency said that conditions are becoming favourable for withdrawal of southwest monsoon from some parts of West Rajasthan from tomorrow. For Delhi, IMD has forecast a partly cloudy sky tomorrow. On to sports. At the Asian Games, the Indian women's cricket team entered the semi-finals after comfortably defeating host Japan by 8 wickets in Nissin today. In the quarter-final match, electing to field first, India bowled out Japan for a paltry 57 in 19.5 overs. In reply, India overhauled the target, posting 59 for 2 in just 5 overs. Shefali Verma led the chase with an unbeaten 40 off 15 balls. Harmanpreet Kaur-led Indian team will now face Bangladesh in the second semi-final on Sunday. The first semi-final match will be played between Pakistan and Sri Lanka on the same day. The opening ceremony of the Asian Games 2026 at Aichi, Nagoya in Japan will be held tomorrow. For India, double Olympic medalist Manu Bhakar and shot putter Tajinder Pal Singh Tur will lead the contingent. The 20th edition of the Asian Games will run from tomorrow until the 4th of next month. And now, before we end the bulletin, the headlines once again. India and UAE reaffirmed their commitment to continue cooperation in promoting regional security and stability. UAE President dials Prime Minister Narendra Modi. New Delhi expresses deep concern over escalating security situation in Red Sea region, condemns attack on Saudi Arabia's sovereign territory. Hindustan Aeronautics Limited hands over twin-seater Tejas and HTT-40 trainer aircraft to Indian Air Force. Election Commission allowed separate names and electoral symbols to rival factions of Trinamool Congress. Government relaxes sugar stock holding limit for bulk consumers from 15 to 30 days. And in Asian Games, Indian women's cricket team storms into semi-finals, beating host Japan by 8 wickets in quarter-final. That is all in the news at 9. Good night.
1: Spotlight. This is Akashwani. In the program Spotlight, we now bring you a discussion on India's semiconductor journey from chip design to a complete ecosystem. The participants are Prasoon Sharma, IT expert, and Anubha Rohtagi, anchor.
2: Global chip makers, policy makers and investors have gathered in New Delhi to participate in the three-day Semicon India 2026 that began yesterday, September 17th. In Akashwani's Spotlight, today we focus on India's semiconductor journey, its significance and the way ahead. IT expert Prasoon Sharma now joins me to share his views on this issue. Mr. Sharma, welcome to the program.
3: Namaskar. Thanks for having me.
2: Mr. Sharma, India's semiconductor story has moved from aspirational policy announcements to actual project announcements and commercial production. How would you describe this transition?
3: Yes, India's semiconductor journey is no longer a story of aspiration. It is becoming a story of execution. With around 76,000 crore Semicon India program, India is moving from being a predominantly a consumer and a design hub towards building up fabs, OSAT facilities, compound semiconductor capabilities, and a domestic electronic ecosystem. The real opportunity is bigger than the manufacturing chips. We need to connect semiconductor with AI, automobiles, telecom, defense, railways, industrial automation. The next decade can be about building not just made in India chips, but an entire designed, made and powered by India technology ecosystem.
2: Now, in July this year, the center approved phase 2 of India's semiconductor program, Semicon 2.0. And the government has already received investment proposals of around 1 lakh crore or about $11 to $12 billion, as the Union Electronics and IT Minister Ashwini Vaishnav informed yesterday. So what has led to this global interest and investment in India's semiconductor ecosystem? Is it the capital infusion by the government, its policies, local talent, our vibrant startup ecosystem, or the infrastructure? Or is it a combination of all these factors?
3: I think it's a combination of all these factors, and most importantly, the commitment and willingness of Indian leadership to create a whole ecosystem, not only tech ecosystem, but also policy level ecosystem, including, as you mentioned, about generating our own innovations in chip-based softwares or hardwares to

0: startup ecosystem, and also arranging like different kind of free trade agreements, like with Europe, the FTA will be activated in December. So that will also give an opportunity for Indian startups as well as India-made chips to be exported smoothly to Europe and other parts of the country. And overall, the trust of the nations or stakeholders in India in this unstable geopolitical ecosystem, that also is giving us, I would say, leverage. And our current leadership, the government, the ministers and the administrations are leveraging it to the best of our nation's benefit and also for the innovators. So I think it's overall ecosystem, whether it's policy, including funds, including, you know, access to high-tech resources, whether it's, you know, GPUs also, and also bringing the topmost industrial players globally to India and providing them a joint venture kind of ecosystem which smoothens their operational, you know, challenges in India.
1: Now, the theme of Semicon India 2026 is Silicon to Systems, Building the Ecosystem. And the focus is on advancing collaboration, investment, innovation and talent development in India. As you were also saying just now, and the importance of collaboration is something that Foreign Secretary Vikram Misri also emphasized at the event today. In fact, he said that no nation builds a chip alone. So how important is international partnerships as India moves into this next phase of its semiconductor journey?
0: I think it's very important, specifically when you have to have access to rare earth. India is also doing this on a diplomatic level also, as recently we concluded BRICS and BRICS nations overall controls around 70%+ of rare earth globally. So India is making these inroads for these critical raw materials. Then we are also providing, you know, support for six pillars of semiconductor, whether it's chip designing, semiconductor equipments and material, fabrication, advanced packaging, OSAT, applied R&D and talent development. So this is a comprehensive support and enablement from the government. And also, as you said, the partnership, not only partnership on the level of industries, Government of India is also doing partnerships at the level of like government to government and also to regional ecosystem players, whether it's Europe, US and also Middle East. So it's a multiple layer focus of government to enable this and be the leaders like what India has achieved to in the mobile manufacturing, the handset manufacturing. We are targeting to be among chip manufacturers and enablers of this ecosystem in next 10 years.
1: Now, it is estimated that there are more than 20,000 distinct semiconductor products globally. And of course, no single company or a country can address more than a fraction of the market. How do you see the role of specialized domestic companies in this context?
0: If you see, the Indian engineers were designing these chips for almost like 20% of the global chip market already. But, you know, after that, the next phases were moving out of India because of lack of infrastructure. But with Indian government's impetus and, you know, partnerships, that has been rapidly changing on the ground, as now we already see some of our chips are already manufactured. So I see that in the global ecosystem, India will play a major role, not only in chip manufacturing, but with our innovation ecosystem, providing whole technological layer on chips, which is like intelligent layer, whether it's on artificial intelligence, whether it's on IoT, like suppose you are using your smart cars or you are using your smart taxis, whether it's, you know, air taxis or driverless transport. So India has potential to build chips, build software on top of it, create an AI ecosystem, and then deliver in terms of solutions like we have delivered for our UPI or for our handset manufacturing. So overall, we see India to be at least 10 to 20%, you know, enabler of this global ecosystem in coming 10 years.
1: You know, when we talk about domestic industry, domestic companies, how important is the role of the startup ecosystem in India? It's a very vibrant ecosystem, especially for the semiconductor industry. How important is this, the startup sector?
0: So by 2030, Indian market is expected to reach around 110 billion in semiconductor consumption, our own domestic market. So this is a big opportunities for Indian startups or MSMEs domestically. And once solution is made in India, deployed in India and tested in India, so that has a leverage of having a good quality and on the best pricing. As you see in our space tech, the startups from India who are launching space solutions,
1: yes,
0: are much better and less, I would say, costly than comparatively big giants like NASA or other ecosystem player globally. So I think it's a big opportunity, and we are living in a great era to innovate, to build in India for the world, and with support of government stakeholders. And I would urge our private players also to indulge more in this, support government initiatives, and especially our innovation ecosystem.
1: The aim of Semicon 2.0 is to build the complete chip value chain within the country. Now, India has traditionally been quite strong in semiconductor design. How can the country convert its large design talent base into greater domestic manufacturing?
0: So that's an aspirational, I would say, task for India. But if you see in July, only it's an important inflection point for India's semiconductor industry. Semicon 1 started the ecosystem with 76,000 crore. Semicon 2 takes it to 1.27 lakh crore. More importantly, expand the ambition from fabs to entire value chain by supporting all the six pillars. Design, we are already contributing, but then equipments and material, fabrications, it's very important. It takes longer than normal, advanced packaging, R&D and talent, which means India is trying to build the whole ecosystem end to end. And the target of 200 chip design companies and 1 lakh trained technician is particularly very, very significant, which shows to the world that we are not just aspirationals. We are doing things on the ground. We have targets with numbers, and with around 12 billion of additional investment interest already emerging, the opportunity is to move from make in India to design, make and innovate in India for the global semiconductor industry.
1: India already has, there are many universities and institutions right now in India which are teaching chip design. How important is it to upgrade these courses and scale the technical training by partnering with the industry? Because this is something even Minister Ashwini Vaishnav also spoke about yesterday, that the government is now looking forward to upgrading these courses.
0: I think this is very, very critical, because one of our strengths is our skilled workforce and the young workforce in STEM. So the key numbers, like around 85,000 engineers, government's program called Chip to Startup program has targeted training around 85,000 engineers in semiconductor chip design for next 10 years. Students from around 300 plus academic institutions are participating in this. 70,000 plus engineers already trained in Semicon India 2026. As PM Modi said, more than these numbers, he reiterated that 70,000 engineers are already ready to work. And we are focusing to train 1 lakh more of such talent to Semicon 2.0. So that's our strength. And we are working to strengthen our strength and showing the world that they should come to India, because talent is the most critical part for this specifically highly precision-based industry.
1: Right.
0: In terms of institutions, around 400 plus institutions in India are upgrading or, preparing for this skilling, which is more practical oriented. They have been provided with equipments, labs, so that they can give more hands-on trainings to the, not only students, but also to MSMEs or any business owners who are either in this space or are willing to be a part of this space.
1: What could India's semiconductor ambitions mean for the electronics exports and manufacturing employment over the next decade or so?
0: I think if we are targeting to build around 200 plus chip design companies, that's a, I would say, mammoth ambition for India. And this will create a very highly talented work pool in this, ranging from like 500,000 to 1 million trained workforce, and including in the subsidiaries or the supporting industry. So it will create a huge opportunities Not only for employment, but also for entrepreneurship, and the other industries will also grow with this industry, whether it's like filtrations or cooling industries, because we need a lot of cooling and precision-based, vacuum-based, I would say, either ecosystem or containers for semiconductor precisions. So overall, the impact will be huge. Around 500,000 to 1,000,000 direct, indirect employment will be created. And it will, I think, there'll be a major contribution into our economic

0: growth ranging from like 0.2% to 1% of our overall GDP.
1: Inaugurating the Semicon India 2026 yesterday, Prime Minister Modi said that the country's semiconductor journey was a continuous process and that chip manufacturing was a never-ending journey. Apart from the government support to this sector, what else is needed for India to not only meet its own rapidly rising semiconductor demand, but also become a trustworthy chip-making destination for the world as well?
0: The most important thing is this industry needs a lot of patient capital. It requires, in normal circumstances, it requires at least a decade or a half to build such kind of ecosystem, which I would say India ecosystem is much faster, which the results we are showing in. So a patient capital and patient support from the government is needed for at least a decade. That will give us, I would say, influence, economic benefit, as well as our security benefit also, because lot many these chips or solutions will strengthen our defense ecosystem. So overall, patient support, including the funds, including the partnership, including the programs like Semicon, and also some kind of market adaptability support system from government. Like there are 200 chip design companies in India, so there should be some program which allows them to integrate this made in India chips in almost all sectors.
1: Mr. Prasoon Sharma, thank you so much for joining Akashvani's Spotlight program.
0: Thanks a lot.
2: 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The participants were Prasoon Sharma, IT expert, and Anubha Rohtagi, anchor. This program was produced and presented by the News Services Division of Akashvani. 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

0: This is Akashvani, the news read by Sahira Mujtaba. India and UAE have reaffirmed their commitment to continued cooperation and coordination in efforts to promote regional peace, security and stability. Prime Minister Narendra Modi today received a telephonic call from President of UAE, Sheikh Mohammed bin Zayed Al Nahyan. The two leaders exchanged views on developments in West Asia. They also discussed new measures to further deepen the India-UAE comprehensive strategic partnership, including in areas of energy, defense, technology, investment and health. The UAE president conveyed warm greetings on the Prime Minister's birthday and congratulated him on India's successful BRICS presidency. Mr. Modi appreciated the participation of Crown Prince in the BRICS summit and UAE's cooperation and partnership in achieving substantive outcomes under India's presidency. India has expressed deep concern over the escalating security situation in the Red Sea region. Briefing media in New Delhi this afternoon, External Affairs Ministry spokesperson Randhir Jaiswal condemned the attacks on Saudi Arabia's sovereign territory, including attacks targeting civilians and economic assets. He said India had also issued a statement following the attempted attack on the holy city of Mecca.
1: Such attacks, I need not elaborate or reiterate, they vitiate the regional security, they impact or undermine regional peace and security, and also threaten freedom of navigation through the Bab al-Mandeb. And obviously, for various reasons, this is totally unacceptable to us. We hope that there is early restoration of peace and stability in the region.
0: On the collision between a Pakistan Navy vessel and an Indian warship, Mr. Jaiswal said India had taken note of Pakistan's response to its protest. He categorically rejected the allegations and insinuations made by Pakistan. Replying to a query on the US Sanctions on Russia and Iran Act, MEA spokesperson Randhir Jaiswal said, India has conveyed at senior levels of the US administration the possible implications of the act for India's energy security, global energy markets and overall bilateral relations. He said India continues to source energy from diversified sources. Mr. Jaiswal reiterated that energy sourcing is guided by national interest. He stressed that meeting the energy needs of 1.4 billion Indians is an imperative. The public sector aviation manufacturer Hindustan Aeronautics Limited, HAL, today handed over light combat aircraft Tejas final operational clearance twin-seater trainers and HTT-40 basic trainer aircraft to the Indian Air Force in Bengaluru today. Defence Minister Rajnath Singh and Civil Aviation Minister K. Ram Mohan Naidu attended the handing over ceremony. HAL handed over two light combat aircraft, Tejas final operational clearance twin-seater trainer aircraft to Indian Air Force. It also handed over four Dhruv Next Generation helicopters to Pawan Hans Limited, a public sector undertaking. HAL also delivered the first HTT-40 basic trainer aircraft to the Indian Air Force. The Defence Minister named the aircraft Ankur. Speaking at the event, Defence Minister Rajnath Singh expressed confidence that India will emerge as a global player in the sector and appreciated HAL's efforts to indigenize defence and civil aviation technologies. The Election Commission today allotted separate names and electoral symbols to the rival factions of the Trinamool Congress Party. This will allow the groups led by Mamata Banerjee and Arup Roy to contest the by-elections in Nandigram and Rajinagar on the 6th of next month under new identities. The group led by Arup Roy has been allotted the name Democratic

Democratic Trinamool Congress and the envelope symbol. The faction led by Mamata Banerjee has been allotted the name Mamata All India Trinamool Congress and the football player symbol. Polling for Delhi University Students Union or DUSU concluded today. Voting was held in two phases. Voting was held for four central posts, that is President, Vice President, Secretary and Joint Secretary. Counting of votes will take place tomorrow at the Multipurpose Hall of Delhi University's Sports Stadium in North Campus. And at the Asian Games, the Indian women's cricket team entered the semi-finals after comfortably defeating host Japan by 8 wickets in Nissan today. In the quarter-final match, electing to field first, India bowled out Japan for a paltry 57 in 19.5 overs. In reply, India overhauled the target, posting 59 for 2 in just 5 overs. And that is the end of this news bulletin.

0: 57 रन पर सिमट गई। शेषचरणी ने 10 रन देकर 4 विकेट लिए, जो T20 क्रिकेट में उनका सर्वश्रेष्ठ प्रदर्शन है। शेफाली वर्मा ने 13 रन देकर 2 विकेट चटकाए। अब भारत का सामना रविवार को बांग्लादेश से होगा। इसके साथ ही ये समाचार बुलेटिन समाप्त हुआ।
1: This is Akashvani, the news read by Saira Mujtaba. India and UAE have reaffirmed their commitment to continued cooperation and coordination in efforts to promote regional peace, security and stability. Prime Minister Narendra Modi yesterday received a telephonic call from President of UAE, Sheikh Mohammed bin Zayed Al Nahyan. The two leaders exchanged views on developments in West Asia. They also discussed new measures to further deepen the India-UAE comprehensive strategic partnership, including in areas of energy, defence, technology, investment and health. The UAE President conveyed warm greetings on the Prime Minister's birthday and congratulated him on India's successful BRICS presidency. Mr. Modi appreciated the participation of Crown Prince Sheikh Khalid in the BRICS summit and the UAE's cooperation and partnership in achieving substantive outcomes under India's presidency. India has expressed a deep concern over the escalating security situation in the Red Sea region. Briefing media in New Delhi this afternoon, External Affairs Ministry spokesperson Randhir Jaiswal condemned the attacks on Saudi Arabia's sovereign territory, including attacks targeting civilians and economic assets. He said India had also issued a statement following the attempted attack on the holy city of Mecca.
2: Such attacks, I need not elaborate or reiterate, they vitiate the regional security, they impact or undermine regional peace and security, and also threaten freedom of navigation through the Bab al-Mandeb. And obviously, for various reasons, this is totally unacceptable to us. We hope that there is early restoration of peace and stability in the region.
1: On the collision between a Pakistan Navy vessel and an Indian warship, Mr. Jaiswal said, India had taken note of Pakistan's response to its protest. He categorically rejected the allegations and insinuations made by Pakistan. Replying to a query on the US sanctions on Russia and Iran Act, MEA spokesperson Randhir Jaiswal said, India has conveyed at senior levels of the US administration the possible implications of the act for India's energy security, global energy markets, and overall bilateral relations. He said India continues to source energy from diversified sources. Mr. Jaiswal reiterated that energy sourcing is guided by national interest. He stressed that meeting the energy needs of 1.4 billion Indians is an imperative. The public sector aviation manufacturer Hindustan Aeronautics Limited, HAL, yesterday handed over light combat aircraft Tejas final operational clearance twin-seater trainers and HTT-40 basic trainer aircraft to the Indian Air Force in Bengaluru yesterday. Defence Minister Rajnath Singh and Civil Aviation Minister K. Ramamohan Naidu attended the handing over ceremony. HAL handed over two light combat aircraft, Tejas final operational clearance twin-seater trainer aircraft to the Indian Air Force. It also handed over four Dhruv next-generation helicopters to Pawan Hans Limited, a public sector undertaking. HAL also delivered the first HTT-40 basic trainer aircraft to the Indian Air Force. The Defence Minister named the aircraft Ankur. Speaking at the event, Defence Minister Rajnath Singh expressed confidence that India will emerge as a global player in the sector and appreciated HAL's efforts to indigenize defence and civil aviation technologies. The Election Commission yesterday allotted separate names and electoral symbols to the rival factions of the Trinamool Congress Party. This will allow the groups led by Mamata Banerjee and Arup Roy to contest the by-elections in Nandigram and Reji Nagar on the 6th of next month, under new identities. The group led by Arup Roy has been allotted the name Democratic Trinamool Congress and the envelope symbol. The faction led by Mamata Banerjee has been allotted the name Mamata All India Trinamool Congress and the football player symbol. Polling for the Delhi University Students' Union, DUSU, concluded yesterday. Voting was held in two phases. Voting was held for four central posts, that is President, Vice President, Secretary and Joint Secretary. Counting of votes will take place today at the Multipurpose Hall of Delhi University Sports

Stadium in North Campus. And at the Asian Games, the Indian women's cricket team entered the semi-finals after comfortably defeating host Japan by 8 wickets in Nissan yesterday. In the quarter-final match, electing to field first, India bowled out Japan for a paltry 57 in 19.5 overs. And that's the end of this news bulletin.